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0: Yo, it's the Bootleg Kev Show, man. That's James Andre Jefferson Jr.
1: What it do, bro?
0: Let's break it down, man. A new list just dropped of the 10 worst states to live in per CNBC.
1: Oh, Lord.
0: I'm surprised, to be honest.
1: I can't wait.
0: Certain states didn't make it.
1: Which one do you think should be on the top?
0: We're going to break it down up next, man. It's the Bootleg Kev Show.

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0: Yeah. Hey, whoa, yeah, hey, jump, jump.

0: It's the Bootleg Kev Show, holding it down with James Andre Jefferson Jr.
1: What a go, bro.
0: All right, man. CNBC just dropped the 10 worst states to live in. This is all based on crime rate, air quality, healthcare access, worker protection, civil rights laws, and more.
1: Oh, so this just ain't Reddit. This is actual facts.
0: This is CNBC. Okay, all right. Number one worst state to live in the United States is Tennessee.
1: Okay. I wouldn't know why, but...
0: I mean, look, I heard Memphis is rough, but I also heard Nashville's a vibe. I haven't been to either, but, you know.
1: Right. What's number two?
0: The state of Texas.
1: Ooh, oh, Texas losing?
0: Texas. Then you got to go Indiana, Louisiana, Georgia, Utah, Missouri, Alabama, Oklahoma, Arkansas. I am so surprised the state of Mississippi did not make the top 10 worst states.
1: It was going to be in my top three, to be honest.
0: I always think of Mississippi is one of the worst places in the country, but maybe we're tripping.
1: No. You're not tripping. Mississippi different.
0: I heard it's different.
1: Yeah, especially
0: they got casinos
1: like
0: there, though.
1: They still got sundown towns out there.
0: They got sundown towns in Texas, too.
1: Okay.
0: And I'm sure most of these places are in the South. Let's be clear.
1: Okay, so most of them got sundown towns.
0: I'm sure.

0: 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Coming up next, we got the Daily Hate on the way. Keep it locked.
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0: It's the Bootleg Kev Show, man. Happy Wednesday. We in here. We got that daily hate coming up, y'all. If you got something you want to hate on, leave us a voicemail, 877-817-2888. If you got something that's got you pissed off, let me know. James, anything you're hating on?
1: I'm hating on myself because I forgot to give my wife a birthday card.
0: Way to go, man.
1: Yeah.
0: Anyway,
1: birthday cards is important.
0: Leave us a voicemail, 877-817-2888. Your calls are coming up next.

0: I'm hating on the fact that I found out that my girlfriend used to be a stripper.
1: Ooh, what's wrong with that?
0: Well, we've been together for about a year, and she never told me. And the only reason I found out is because we were hanging out with her friend, and she let it slip in the conversation.
1: Oh, so you're just mad that she never told you that she was a stripper. So now that you know, you're just like, hey, you could have told me. Would it have affected the way you looked at her when you guys started dating if you found out she used to strip?
0: I don't know, but it's just like, it's weird to find out this way. And it's weird to find out so like late into the relationship, you know?
2: Have you made your girlfriend give you a lap dance yet since finding out? Or no? That's the first thing I would do if I found out my girl was a stripper in the past.
0: Maybe that's what'll make you feel better about it.
1: Yeah, just say, hey, just treat me like you used to treat your regulars.
2: The big tippers. Bring the money, bro.
1: Appreciate you calling, man. 877-817-2888. Let us know what you're hating on. Coming up, something crazy is happening for the first time in U.S. history.
2: Oh, Lord.
1: It has to do with who's having babies.
2: Oh, damn.
1: We're going to break it down up next. 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
1: What it do, bro?
0: This is interesting. For the first time in U.S. history, women over the age of 40 are having more babies than teenagers.
1: Oh, the Cougars is getting down. That's what's going on. The
0: Cougars are getting it popping.
1: Yeah, that's what I'm talking about.
0: Stay by your radio. Coming up next, man, we have got the No Cap News on the way. It's the Bootleg Cap Show.

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0: the Bootleg Kev Show holding it down, man. The No Cap News Report is coming right up. James finds crazy stories. We break them down. James, what you got?
1: The humanoid robots are on their way, and they're going to take everybody's job. I have a headline that's, the way they said it is kind of scary. That's all I'm going to say.
0: All right, more on that up next, man. Stay by your radio. It's the Bootleg Kev Show.

0: gonna tell you what's going on in these streets, man. And you know why? Giving it to you straight, no filter.
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3: Time for the No Cap News right now. What's going on, James?
4: This is a very scary story because the headline reads, humanoid robots have successfully performed surgery for the first time in history in the United States.
3: I would let a robot do surgery on me depending on how important of a surgery it was.
4: So you didn't hear what I just said. It said successfully performed surgery for the first time. So that means it failed a bunch of times. A bunch of people died to these damn humanoid
3: robots.
4: First
3: of all, that's not what that means.
4: Is that what it means to me?
3: It means that they've done it for the first time. It didn't mean that anyone ever died.
4: Nah, we don't know. That the way they're telling you the truth right here, these people done and only in the United States.
3: Listen,
4: the robots are killing us.
3: Depending on what type of surgery I needed, I would let a robot perform surgery.
4: Okay, now when an air fryer take your kidney out because it was trying to do heart replacement, don't say nothing to nobody when you wake up dead.
3: Well, what are you talking about?
4: Hey, brother, the robots is here. All right, stop.
3: What does that have to do with an air fryer? I'm so confused.
4: Air fryer is the one doing the surgery.
3: Air fryer is not a robot, it's an appliance.
4: Air fryer is a damn robot.
3: It's an appliance.
4: An appliance that happens to be a robot.
3: Anyway, look, State by Radio coming up next. As you just heard, James is dying on the robots are evil hill.
4: Come on, I'm trying to tell you.
3: We're going to talk about it up next. What is a hill you will die on that most people don't agree with you?
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0: All right, it's the Bootleg Kev Show, man. We're talking about it. What is a hill you will die on that is unpopular? I'm going to say this, and I know it's controversial.
1: Oh, Lord.
0: And I have to say before I say it, I am a huge fan of this person.
1: You about to say something crazy.
0: He's in my top 10 all time.
1: Oh, you about to say something
0: but
1: crazy.
0: But I think as a rapper,
1: oh no,
0: Tupac is slightly overrated.
1: What?
0: I will die on that hill. Listen, I love Tupac and I love his music. I just think lyrically, he's a little overrated.
1: Oh, you tripping, brother. That's the hill you dying on, huh?
0: That's the hill I'm going to die. Is there a hill you'll die on, James?
1: That raisins don't go in potato salad.
0: Raisins don't go in potato salad. I feel like that's pretty popular. I've never had anyone try to feed me potato salad with raisins.
1: I'm not trying to die on any hill, to be honest.
0: It's a form of speech. Anyway, listen, stay by your radio, 877-817-2888. We're taking your calls. What hill will you die on? It could be an opinion. It could be just a position that is not popular. We're breaking it down up next. The Bootleg Kev Show.

0: All right, we're talking about it, man. 877-817-2888. What is a hill you will die on that is unpopular?
1: Ooh, that's a good one.
0: Yeah. For example, I always say, as much as I love Tupac,
1: oh, Lord,
0: he's in my top 10, but I do think he's a bit overrated.
1: What?
0: A little bit.
1: You going to die on that hill?
0: I'll die on that hill.
1: Ain't nobody going to your funeral if you're dying on that hill.
0: Anyway, 877-817-2888. We're asking the question, what is an unpopular hill you will die on? All right. We got the homie on the phone. What's going on, bro?
2: I'll die on this hill, but OJ didn't kill those people by himself.
1: There you go, bro. Go on, tell people.
0: Tell us the truth, man. Yeah, what? Who else killed him?
2: There's these documentaries out, and it's been proven it was him and this dude named Charlie. And his ex-wife was mixed up in the dope game.
1: I told you Charlie Kirk had something to do with OJ.
0: It wasn't Charlie Kirk, bro. Charlie Kirk was probably not even born.
1: Oh, my bad. That's what he said. I ain't watched the documentary.
0: So let me ask you. So who was the Charlie guy? Was this the guy who was in his Bronco with him?
2: Yeah, so him, Charlie, and OJ, they were kind of drug dealers for celebrities.
0: Wow, I had no idea. I'm going to go dive into this.
1: I've been telling y'all about this.
0: You got a documentary I could watch. What's it called?
2: Just type in Chris Todd OJ, and there's a one. It's called The Connect. It's a great podcast, but dude, watch that and then tell me he didn't do it by himself.
0: All right, I'm going to check it out, man. Appreciate you calling. We got Vivian on the phone.
1: This.
0: Vivian, what is an unpopular hill you will die on?
3: I don't think people should just be able to inherit houses. I feel like once the owner dies, it should just go up for sale again.
1: Oh, damn.
0: I don't necessarily disagree with you if they don't have anyone to give the house to. Like,
3: yeah.
0: If someone dies and they don't have no family, yeah, just put it up. Like, the city should just put it up for sale and make it affordable. Now, if someone dies and they got family, their family should get the house.
1: Yeah, 100%.
3: I think maybe kids is the only acceptable option, but then they'll give it to anybody in the family.
0: Anyway, appreciate you calling. That is a hill that she could die on.
1: Hope there's not a house up there.
0: There might not be one. Anyway. Yeah, I can't agree with that last one. That maybe the OJ thing I need to do the research on, the documentary.
1: Hey, he owned something.
0: But if somebody dies and they got family, they get the house.
1: Yeah,
0: anyway,
1: she tripping.
0: Leave us a voicemail, 877-817-2888. What is a hill you will die on that most people don't agree with you about? Coming up, Hunter Biden recently did an interview and almost threw hands.

0: Oh, Lord. Biden bought that smoke.
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1: What a dope, bro.
0: Hunter Biden is loving whatever attention he's getting lately, because he's been doing interviews left and right.
1: Oh, yeah. His Twitter is hilarious.
0: So he sat down with Andrew Callahan from Channel 5.
1: Okay.
0: And Nick Fuentes, who's like a Nazi.
1: Okay, I know him.
0: Apparently, Hunter Biden and Nick Fuentes almost got into a physical fight during this interview.
1: Oh, Hunter Biden's going to win, because, you know, people that done crack before, they know how to fight.
0: Yeah, it's crazy. I reached out to Andrew to confirm that this happened, and he said that is what happened.
1: Where's the video?
0: It's coming out soon, hopefully, all right? I'm going to be watching that. I want to see Hunter Biden whoop Nick Fuentes' ass. Yeah.

0: I hope he high too.
1: Who?
0: Hunter, obviously.
1: Why would you hope someone's high?
0: Because he can fight better. I want him to whip Nick Fuentes' ass.
1: Nobody wants to see anybody relapse. Shout out to Hunter, all right? Stay by your radio. Coming up next, we got to talk about it, man. We got the People's Mix on the way. It's the Bootleg Kev Show.

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1: What it do, bro?
0: We got to talk about it. The Pentagon is continuing their very, very purposeful distraction using UFOs to get us to not talk about all the other crazy stuff going on. We're going to talk about the fourth batch of UFO disclosures up next. It's the Bootleg Kev Show.

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0: Some of this footage was collected in 2020 and is described as some of the clearest footage yet. I feel like there's a reason why they're just slowly leaking this footage to us before the aliens pop out and tell us, like, hey, y'all gotta chill.
1: Hey, unless the aliens got the Epstein files, I don't give a damn about them.
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1: What it do, bro?
0: The Pentagon is back at it, releasing its fourth batch of UFO footage and disclosures. Now, this has some of the clearest footage yet we've ever seen of a UFO. I'm not going to lie. Some of this footage is pretty spooky. One of these looks like something straight out of the Power Rangers came out of the sky.
1: Oh, yeah. I've seen it all. It looks crazy as hell. This is what I'm going to say. I believe aliens, but I don't believe the BS they

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1: What it do about?
0: Yes, sir. Hit us up, 877-817-2888. As we are in the People's Mix, we love to hear from you. If you got something you want to hear, man, shout out, request, whatever. Tap in, man. You can leave us a voicemail. Let's kick things off right now with some new music. Kid Laroi and Kehlani, that Girls remix, man. It's on the Bootleg Kev Show. Turn us up. Girls just

0: Ran up out of Luxonessa up the highest metric. 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
1: Oh, man.
0: Second bad, but somebody gotta do it. 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
2: Huh. 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Huh. 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
1: 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Hit us up, 877-817-2888. Man, you need to tap in. Coming up, I want to talk about this, James. Nicki Minaj is in potentially some trouble in court.
2: Oh, her pockets.
1: She's definitely about to get her pockets shaken down, possibly. We're going to break that down in a little bit. First things first, let's do this one. Tyla, Is It Love? It's on the Bootleg Cap Show. Is it love?

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1: What a do, boo.
0: All right, Nicki Minaj. She's facing a lawsuit. A law firm she was working with in 2024 claims that they have been stiffed by Nicki and that she owes them $229,541.
1: Look, I wonder if Nicki going through allegedly these money problems has anything to do with her and MAGA.
0: You think she's leaning into the MAGA thing because there's some money there?
1: I think so. All this together don't make sense.
0: Yeah, man. Anyway, stay by your radio. Coming up next, we got the No Cap News on the way.

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0: 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The No Cap News Report is on deck. James, what you got on the way?
1: I
0: got
1: to tell you why a Florida man decided to pepper spray an entire family.
0: We love Florida man stories for the No Cap News. A lot of drugs usually involved. We're going to break it down up next.

0: tell you what's going on in these streets, man. And you know why. Giving it to you straight, no filter. Let's go. Let's
1: go. The No Cap News with James Jefferson Jr. inside the Bootleg Cash Show. Talk to him, homie.
2: Time for the No Cap News right now. What's going on, James?
3: Now, either this old Florida man that's 70 years old has dementia or he's on drugs. 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
1: What it do, bro?
0: The Daily Hate is on deck. If you got something you want to hate on, man, leave us a voicemail if you're listening, whatever city you're in. 877-817-2888 is the number. You can tell us it's got you pissed off, annoyed, all that, and we will let you air out your grievances on the radio. Anything you're hating on,
1: James. I'm hating on neighbors that talk too much. Like, I don't want to talk to you all morning.
0: That is true. But look, what are you hating on? We got your calls coming up next. It's the Bootleg Kev Show.

0: just want to say something that I hate on consistently is people who don't acknowledge you after you sneeze. Like, I understand that everybody says bless you, if it's kazoom tight, whatever it is. Like, if I sneeze, say something. That's just absolutely crazy and absurd to me. It's just like, wow, like, just forget me and my sneezing, huh? But, yeah.
1: I agree. I think you always should say excuse me, but sometimes people be sneezing like 30 times back to back to back to back. I ain't giving an excuse me for all of them.
2: And if you have a disgusting sneeze, I ain't saying nothing to you because you
1: never sneeze. They're all disgusting.
2: No, but some people respectful when they sneeze.
1: Anyway, look, stay by your radio, 877-817-2888. Get your daily hate calls in, but let's talk about it, man. For the first time ever, we have got a story about the births happening in the United States. It's very interesting. More on that up next.
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0: It's the Bootleg Kev Show, man. That's James Andre Jefferson Jr.
1: What it do, bro?
0: Right now, there's a 73% drop in teen birth rates since 1990, resulting in, for the first time in U.S. history, women over the age of 40 having more babies than teenagers.
1: Hey, the Cougars is getting it popping. They're letting it out, and I ain't mad at y'all.
0: Shots to the Cougars, man. Anyway, look, we're getting up out of here. Back at it tomorrow, same time, same place, y'all. It's the Bootleg Kev Show.

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1: Where you at?
0: At the house with it, watching sinners.
1: Who you with?
0: On the couch with my favorite sinner. I was about to, but you convinced us. 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

be on the Art of the Boat Connection. Getting excited because in just 10 days, I'll be out there with all of y'all in San Diego, along with all my friends from the East Side Story Concert and Car Show by the Sea. That's right, it's going down on Saturday, July 25th at Port Pavilion on the Broadway Pier. Right there, right by the ocean, baby bubba. That's right, Lowrider Car Show, vendors, a lot of good family fun, and children 10 and under are free. Sugar Free live on stage, the Cover Girls, the Bar K's, Tony A and High C, Pepe Marquez, Black.

0: Patrol, and many, many more. 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Swoop on through, come up, say hello, and we'll take a picture for the gram, baby Bubba. Show. All right, now it's time to get into one of our recorded Art LeBeau archive dedications from the past.
1: Stevie B and Spring Love goes out to all my gypsy family worldwide, and that's from Springhead over in Corcoran. It says, help others in need and give back to the world. A little philosophy there from Springhead. I agree with you. Okay, and I do it as much as I can. Let's see what else we have here. A dedication on love and happiness by Mr. Al Green for Mrs. Lauda Hernandez over in Santa Paula, regular listener of ours, from Mr. Christian Hernandez at Delano. He says, nothing comes before us. I love you and our little monsters. Sounds like fun and lots of love and happiness.

Some snail mail. We got a letter right here. I want to make a dedication to my fine-ass trippy in Bakersfield and Los Angeles, listening to us on Old School 104.7 from her daddy, Alito Jose Luis from Wilmington in Delano, who listens to us on Hot 94.1. The song I want to dedicate is Mrs. Officer by Lil Wayne, and I want you to know that you are a blessing from God, and I thank God every day for putting you in my path. You have the most beautiful eyes and smile and hair, and I love how you always have your nails done looking good. I hear you loud and clear. I don't want to waste no more time without you. I want to be with you for the rest of my life. Don't trip. Daddy's coming home, and you make me feel like the luckiest man alive to have you in my life. I love and miss you every second that you're away. Thank you, Angel Baby, and the Art of Bow Connection for keeping us connected. Lito, thank you very much for writing your letter in. We got that Hibbity Hop cut by Lil Weezy for you right now in the Love Zone with Angel Baby on the Art of Bow Connection. Wee!

0: 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Dedications and requests at 1-800-681-2121. Hello, hello.
1: Hello, this is Danny Chavez. 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
0: Got you, Danny. 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
0: Got you, Danny. Thanks for checking on in. And what you got? Maybe a song request or something?
1: Song request. If you're permissible, you guys can play it or fit in the schedule. The Barricade is a freak show. And then a Sex Tutor by Abalonia 6.
0: Got you, Danny. Thank you for checking on in. And you know what? Right now, we're going to bump into the Barricades of Freak Show on the Dance Floor, because they're going to be performing that song all the way live in just 10 days out in San Diego at the East Side Story Concert and Car Show by the Sea. That's right, Saturday, July 25th at Port Pavilion on Broadway Pier, along with the Cover Girls, Tony A and High C, Sugar Free, Planet Patrol, and many, many more. I know you guys want to get your tickets. Hit eastsidestoryoriginal.com. And Danny, we'll see if we can get them both on for you. A ver qué pasa. For my non-bilingual peoples, we'll see what happens. Take care, bro, and have yourself a great night.
1: Thank you.

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1: 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I'd like to dedicate a song, Do You Really Want to Hurt Me, to my son, Robert Richard Grego, and I wish him good health, wealth, and wisdom.
2: 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Dedication to the old friend named Junior Hernandez. I want to be your friend from Fresno. Wonder how you're doing out there in this life. I think about you a lot, and I miss you. I remember when we used to break dance to my old house, and I'm never going to forget those days that you can have to your brothers and sisters. I'm hoping, pray I will see you out there again. The song I want to dedicate to you by Boy George. Do you really want to hurt me? Because I remember you sent me that song. And I love you. Do you not? Take care, bud.

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Dedications and requests at 1-800-681-2121. And if you'd like to mail your dedication into us, hit us at Art LeBeau Connection, 1717 East Vista Chino, A7-771, Palm Springs, California, 92262. We do got some snail mail right here. We do got a letter. Letter with some really tiny writing. Let me squint my eyes and tilt my head a little bit. This is CBS in San Bernardino listening to you guys on Old School 104.7. CBS.

I'm hoping you, though I know it's all in my favor, so you won't deny me. All right, there we go. Angel Baby, I'd like to send When Love Is Gone by Rick James. This is something to kick back to. Rest in peace tonight, Rick James. And if we could put the needle on the record. All right, CBS, thank you for writing your letter in to us. And we got you. We got your song right now. You're in the Love Zone with Angel Baby on the Art LeBeau Connection.

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0: Angel Baby in the Love Zone of the Art LeBeau Connection. We got to throw a big thank you to our buddy True Santana Man James out there in the city of Monterey, who listens to us on KNBY 1240 AM. Thank you very much. He sent us a little special prize right here for me and producer Joe. And yes, we are going to go shopping. All right. Daddy always needs a new pair of shoes, so Daddy's going to buy himself a new pair of shoes. And Miss Jomo, she says she's going to get herself a new pair of shoes, too. Maybe some summer flip-flops or something. True Santana Man James, thank you very much, man. We really, really appreciate it. And we're going to, we're going to get some Santana on for you, amigo. Right after we pass the mic over to the man himself, the king of oldies, Mr. Art LeBeau, and a recorded archive dedication from the past.
1: I have a dedication here for wife Joanna. This is from your husband, Shy Joe. All right, well, he wasn't too shy to ask you to marry him, it looks like there, Joanna. Anyway, he wants to play Black Magic Woman for his wife, Joanna. So let's do that right now from husband Shy Joe. Posted it on the Art LeBeau Connection page on Facebook.

0: Angel Baby in the Love Zone on the Art LeBeau Connection. You are invited. Yes, you, everybody, you're all invited to follow us on Facebook and Instagram at Art LeBeau Connection. And you can also DM us your dedications right there too. Yep, yep. I kid you not. All right, it's time to get into one of our Art LeBeau archive dedications from the past. Here's the King of Oldies.
1: The finest to my wife, Dana Latrice Young in L.A. That's from Zuri Young over in San Diego. Says, what God has put together, let no man separate. That sounds like a song there, Zuri. Think it is. Mary Wells did it. All right, the finest to wife, Dana. I think it's Dana, D-A-N-A, all right? A song called Dreaming of You by Selena. My one and only Anthony Montanez from your wife, Junico Collins, says, I love you, baby, and

0: Hi, I'm Sean Cannon from The Bold and the Beautiful, and you're with Art LeBeau, King of the Oldies.
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Angel Baby in the Love Zone and the Art LeBeau Connection. And we got a few celebrity birthdays right here. Happy birthday to actor Brian Austin Green. You might remember him from Beverly Hills 90210. And happy birthday to a couple of Hollywood Walk of Famers. Oscar-winning actor Forrest Whitaker and comedy legend, we all know Fluffy. Happy birthday to Gabriel Iglesias, for my non-bilingual people, Gabriel Iglesias, okay? And happy birthday to you. Yes, you, if you're celebrating your birthday during this month of July. All right. And right now, let's get a little warm-up going on. In just 10 days, our good friend Pepe Marquez is going to be singing his new song, Oldies on the Radio, which is dedicated to Art LeBeau at the East Side Story Concert and Car Show by the Sea, going down on Saturday, July 25th. Angel Baby, I will be out there too, having fun with y'all too. I know you want to get your tickets. Hit eastsidestoryoriginal.com. And if you want to bring your kids, children 10 and under are free, baby bubba. All right, let's put the needle on the record. And I know some of you know the words to this already, so sing along with us in the Love Zone on the Art LeBeau Connection with Angel Baby. Oh.

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1: 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I'd like to send a belated happy birthday to two of my friends, Jen Aviles and Nash Stravagant. Guys, happy belated birthday to you. I completely forgot it was your birthday yesterday. And I want to wish you both a happy birthday. I hope you celebrate your birthdays well with your friends and loved ones. And for that, I'm going to request this song for your birthdays. Funky Little Beat by Connie. So let's go ahead and put it on the record for the July Babies. Nash Stravagant and Jen Aviles right here in the Love Zone on the Art LeBeau Connection with Angel Baby.

by my friends. They're ready to go. You turn around. Oh, I smile at you. That's when you shout down. I give you all these clues.

0: Angel Baby in the Love Zone of the Art LeBeau Connection. It's been fun getting over the hump with all y'all's. Thank you, everybody, for calling in with your dedications, your requests, and those of you that write your letters into us. Yup, yup. It's all downhill from here. The weekend. I can see the weekend. All right. You guys take care of each other and have yourself a great night. Going to leave you with a final Art LeBeau archive recorded dedication from the past, huh? Good night, everybody.
1: What a great song this is. And you know, it was originally done for a movie, one of those old Warner Brothers movies that came out in the 30s. And some of you watch old movies, I'm sure, on TCM. I Only Have Eyes for You, for Happy Doll in Arizona, from your Michael from Corcoran. Says, I'm thinking of you and missing you. Here's I Only Have Eyes for You. And this one is by the Flamingos.

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9: 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Maybe it's a weekend trip. 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You get Airbnb. 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When's the last time?

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0: 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You get Airbnb. 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
5: 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At Just Swing It. 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
6: 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At Just Swing It, swing like a boss. 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
4: What did you agree to while you were drunk?
5: So crazy story, but brother-in-law, we were drunk, and I was telling him some financial problems and how I had a loan for $3,000. So he's like, "Cool, man, let you borrow $3,000." And then the next morning, woke up, and I was overnight, I paid that loan off online. And then in the morning, I go, "Yo, man, thanks for letting me borrow that $3,000, man. I was able to sleep good and everything." He's like, "What? I let you borrow $3,000? No, man, you got to send that back to me." I'm like, "Bro, I already paid the loan off. I did it overnight, man."
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2: 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At Just Swing It. Swing like a boss. Eat like a king. 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

H-Time. Oh yeah. I got this drink in my cup. I got this drink.

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At 94.1, the Rhythm of the Valley's Romeo. RD42547-7. Yo, Rome, I have a question for you about tipping. I just found out this morning when I was looking at the receipt from last night, my wife and I went out with some friends to a restaurant and we got a separate bill. When I paid the bill, I left a tip. When I got home, I actually was looking at the bill and I saw that the tip was already included and the waitress didn't tell me that, so I ended up tipping her twice. Don't you think that's a scam, Rome? I don't know what to do about it. I think I should go back to the restaurant and try to get my money back from the tip. No, I mean, I don't think it's a scam. This is what I'm going to guess happened just based on what you said. You said you went out with some friends and the tip was already on the bill. I don't think it was a scam. What I think it was you probably had most restaurants, anybody over what? Is it six people, I believe? I think it's six people at the table. Then they automatically include the tip to the bill. So I'm going to guess that's what happened. And that's pretty standard, pretty common practice nowadays at a restaurant. After a certain amount of people, they add the tip to the bill, which I don't have a problem with. Especially, the only reason I have a problem with it, only happened to me one time, but this was years ago, where they added the tip to the bill because we had a big party and the service was awful because they knew they were already getting their tip. Now, I've never had that happen before. It only happened one time. But I don't think it's a scam. I think it's just that policy. And if your service was good, but the problem is not the restaurant. It's you. You should have paid attention that the tip. I know what you're thinking, right? It's only the two. The bill is just you and your wife. So why would they have the tip? But you were in a big party, I'm guessing, because you said you went out with friends. So your party probably exceeded whatever number the restaurant has to put the tip directly on the bill. And, you know, you just didn't pay attention to the bill till today. So, no, I don't think you should get your money back. I don't think you should go to the restaurant. I don't think you should chalk it up as them trying to scam you. I think you just got to take the L on that one. You didn't pay attention to what was going on. You added another tip thinking, you know, is what it is. You should have read the bill right. And that's what it is. So. But I don't think they were trying to scam you by any means. What was the tip? I'm going to guess, by the way, that whatever percentage they were adding to your bill as a tip is probably less than what you were really going to give them if they hadn't added that. I'm just guessing. So yeah, that's probably what happened. It's Romeo, it's Hot 94.1.

Hot 94.1, the Rhythm of the Valley. It's Romeo. So a guy, he texted me, and I guess he was out with his wife and some friends last night. He said he didn't realize. He double-tipped. And what I think happened, and I'm just going off what he's saying, I'm assuming what happened was most restaurants, anything over a certain amount of people, they will include the tip, which is fine. That's their policy. There's nothing really wrong with that. But he ended up tipping again, and then he saw it. He said he saw it the next day. He saw the bill, which had the tip already included, and then he added a tip, and he thought he was getting scammed. And I don't think it's a scam. I think you just weren't paying attention. You got to pay attention to your bill, okay? He wasn't paying attention to his bill, and apparently, I'm going to guess there was more than probably six people at his table, or six or more people. That's usually what the common practice is, and I don't think they were scamming you. I think you just didn't pay attention to your bill, that the tip was already included. So it is what it is, man. Chalk it up as, hey, pay attention to your bill next time. RD42547 Yo, Rome, you were talking about the tipping. You don't think that it's unreasonable for restaurants to add the tip to the bill after a certain amount of people? I don't think that's unreasonable. I think it's BS if they don't give you good service because they know they're already getting a tip. And to be perfectly honest with you, most of the places that I've seen that do that, or the places that I've been that do that, the percentage that they're asking or the percentage that they add on to me is not even really enough for a tip. You know what I'm saying? But you got to do something. I mean, it gets big tables are a pain in the ass, man. When you go out with a group of people, I feel kind of bad. I don't like going out with large groups of people because when the bill comes, it's a pain in the ass. And Ray DeRobel, though, he's probably listening. He goes out with a huge family I think they go out to breakfast every Sunday or whatever. And I don't know how they deal with their bill, but he'll tell us. But it gets to be a pain. I don't like going out with more than two people, because it turns into just a headache, you know, with the bill. Oh, we'll take separate bills. I think nowadays with these electronic devices that they use for calculating your bill, I think it's easier for the waitress or waiter or waiter waitress or the wait staff to deal with it. But as a customer with a large group, everybody wants to. I mean, it's just a pain in the ass. How much did you spend? How much did I spend? How are we splitting the bill equally? Or we do? I mean, it's just. You know, well, I didn't order this and I didn't order that. I didn't order that much. You ordered way more than me. So, you know, it just gets to be monotonous and it gets to be a headache. So I can understand why a waiter or a wait staff would want to add the percentage to a bill for large parties. I don't even like dealing with large parties. I don't know how you guys split up. We'll find out what Ray DeRob does. But sometimes it's easier just to pay for everything and just to get out of there and not deal with it. But you know, not everybody can afford it. I can't afford it. Romeo, it's out.

0: I did 4.1, the rhythm of the valley. It was Romeo. So a guy, he had sent me a text message saying he was out last night with his wife and some friends, and apparently they got a bill, just him and his wife. Well, he didn't realize that there was, the tip was already added. So he tipped again, and he thought maybe he was getting scammed. I don't think you were getting scammed by the restaurant. I think you didn't pay attention to your bill. So what I think happened is there was probably more than whatever number the restaurant says you have to already add the tip. You just didn't pay attention. So I don't think it's a scam, but you know, dealing with the bills is ridiculous when you go out with multiple people. All right, 842-547-78. Good morning, Rome. Always look at your receipt to verify everything. The only thing I don't like is the kiosk you pay through wants you to tip on top of taxes added. Example, $100 meal kiosk will do 20% tip on after taxes, generating extra $1.65. Do you have to, a kiosk makes you tip? Why don't you just deny the tip? Or is that, I never seen that before. I don't go to places. It's very rare that I've ever gone to a place where you get, where you order at a kiosk. So I don't know. They automatically put the tip in there. I've never seen that before. You're going to have to explain that one a little more. RD42547-7. So how do you deal with a bill with multiple people or tipping? I don't know. It's Romeo. It's Hot 94.1.
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12.1, the rhythm of the valley, it's Romeo. A guy was telling me, he just texted me, he said he went out with his wife last night with some friends, and when he looked at the receipt the next day for his bill, I guess he had tipped, but then he didn't realize that they had already put the tip, included the tip in his bill, so he thought maybe that he was getting scammed, and I don't think he was getting scammed. What I think happened was there was probably more. It's usually six people. He was probably more than six people at the table. Even though him and his wife got his own bill, you're still a bigger party. So they added the tip to your bill. I don't think there's anything wrong with that. If that's what they tell you they're going to do, then you can make the decision on whether you're going to be there or not, stay. So he paid, didn't pay attention, and that's that. You know? RD 42547. Hey, Rome. What you're saying doesn't make any sense. If him and his wife, who are two people, got their own bill, why would they put the tip in? It wasn't more than six, as you said. Well, look, if you have a party, that's why I said I hate going out with multiple people when it comes to paying the bill, because some people want to get their own bill. Some people want to get their, you know, want to split it equally. Some people want to calculate exactly how much they spent versus, you know, how much they ate and what their bill is. And then, so anyway, back to your question. You don't get it because even if you have more than six people, and I'm just using that as the bar of when they include the tip at the restaurant, a party's over six. Even if you have six or more people and everybody gets a separate bill, it's still a table of six, you know? So you got to understand that. 842-547-7. Hey, Rome, what I hate is when we all go out as a big family, as a party, the people that only want to pay for what they got, but they don't include the tip in that. Oh, yeah, that happens. It's Romeo, it's at 94.1.

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0: 104.1, the rhythm of the valet's Romeo. So when it comes to going out and eating in large groups, with large groups of people, right? They add a tip, which is no big deal, but you got to pay attention. Some guy thought he got scammed because he went out with a large group. Him and his wife got their own bill. He got looked at the bill and saw that the tip was already added, and he tipped again. But that's on you for not paying attention. All right. Good morning, Hop. What's going on?
1: Hey, what's up, Rome? It's Seahawk Lou, man.
0: What up, Lou?
1: Hey, Rome. So, one way I avoid that auto tipping thing is as soon as I get there, I tell them we're all paying separate bills. So whenever you get your bill, you don't get auto tip. You know what I mean?
0: What do you mean auto tip? What do you mean? You mean if there's more than whatever number of people at the table?
1: Yeah, so say it's six of us. It's going to be, those two people are paying for themselves, us two paying for ourselves. And so when the bill comes for only me and another person, I don't get that tip automatically just because the party's more than six.
0: Oh, I don't know where you're getting away with that at, but I've never seen that happen, but okay.
1: That's the best way to get away with that. And then you tip them accordingly. Whether they earned it or not, that's the way I feel.
0: I'm not arguing with you. I just have never seen that happen. Every time I've been out and people have gotten separate bills, they've always added the tip based on how many people were at the table. So, okay. I don't know where you're going, but okay. All right. Yeah, I don't know where that's happening at. All right, 842-547-7, would you send me here? Rome, this is the kiosk, right? On the $100 meal, the kiosk, it gives you an option, 15, 18, or 20. Or other, if you click 20, if you click 20%, it has you tip, rather than it has you tip 100. Oh, I see what you're saying. They're not forcing you to tip. They're just giving you the tip after the taxes. So that adds a little extra to, I see what you're saying now. I thought you were going to some kiosk where they were forcing you to tip, or already adding it on. I see what you're saying. RD 425-477. Yeah, but you can always do the math yourself, right? Hey, good morning, Rome. Yes, it's true. You usually put it in front of the restaurant. We went to Clawdaddy's Seafood in Taft. And in small words, it says if there's a party of six or more, a tip will be added at the end of the receipt when paying. Yeah, I don't think there's a problem with that, do you? I don't think that's if they put it up there and you know what you're getting yourself into, then you know, that's your option to decide whether you want to go there or not. But you got to pay attention. I mean, you don't want to double tip, right? Throw me outside 94.1.

Romeo in the Morning is not intended for all audiences. 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
0: Got a boy, Romeo. 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

0: I did the 4.1, the rhythm of the valleys, Romeo, RD4254, 7-7, A Rome. Tipping is for the birds. I will say this about tipping. And for those of you that don't do it, you shouldn't do it everywhere. Okay? And let's be honest. You should still, I still go by the policy of, a lot of you guys are taking this opportunity of how crazy tipping has become. And how shiesty some of these people are to want you to tip them, that you've just cut everybody off. And that's not the way to do it. You should still tip a wait staff when you're out at dinner. You should still tip all the traditional people. The wait staff, the bartender, maybe you tip the valet when you drop off your car. Although I do got a question. That is kind of a scam for me, which I've never talked about. When you stay somewhere for like a week or a few days and you're constantly getting your car in and out and you're tipping every single time, I don't know about that. But that sort of seems to be a hustle. But it's only a couple of bucks a time, though. But I still think you should tip them. That's about it. You probably should still tip the barber and the hairdresser and the, but I don't know. Those guys are making so much damn money that, I don't know. Maybe the nail salon. I'm not sure. I think those, I don't want to say aggressively taking advantage of you financially, because I don't know what the costs are to be a barber. I don't know what the costs are to run a hair salon. I don't know what those costs are. So I don't know if they are taking advantage of you. So I don't know. But I still think the traditional people you've tipped, you should still give a tip to. But the Jamba Juice, anybody that gives you an iPad and says, here, it's going to ask you a question, those people don't deserve tips. RD4254-7-7. It's out of the 4.1.
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0: Added 4.1, the rhythm of the valleys, Romeo. Let's see here. Hey, Rome, it's crazy the Starbucks even asked for a tip. It's crazy that when you drive through a drive-thru that they ask you for a tip. I mean, it's ridiculous, some of the things, some of the people that ask you for something. All right, 842-547-7. Good morning, Al. What's going on?
1: Romeo, my logic on tipping is if you can't afford a tip, don't even go out and eat. Stay your butt home.
0: I have mixed feelings about that, but yeah, I get what you're saying. I mean,
1: and normally, like, if I invite people out to eat, I'm going to pick up the bill, and they're going to do the tipping. Or vice versa. If I get invited out to eat, somebody's picking up the bill, and I'll do the tipping.
0: Here's the thing, Raider Damon, and this is why I say I have a little bit of a mixed feeling. What if you're a single mom with two kids, and you can afford to take your kids out, but you can't afford to tip? Should those kids and that mom, should she not be able to do that?
1: I don't think so. She should save it for the people that have money to do it.
0: Yeah, I don't know that you're right about that, but okay.
1: The state gives them sun bucks. It's like summertime EBT. She can stay at home, hook it up, and if you can't afford to stick, don't
0: even
1: go out.
0: What makes you think she's a single mom on the EBT? Maybe she's a single mom just trying to make it work because she's, you know.
1: Yeah, it's tough right now. Inflation, everything is high out there. So, you know, I try not to go out unless I have enough to splurge and leave a tip. And, and it's all due to good service. If the service is horrible, if my drink's empty the whole time, I'm not tipping you nothing. My tip is going to be faster next time.
0: Okay. All right, Dave. That's where the dilemma comes in when you think about tipping. Because a lot of people say, if you can't afford it, don't do it. But what if you are that single mom who wants to take your children out or your child out or whoever? Because everybody should be able to go out and enjoy, you know, a night out, whatever that consists of. So anyway, I don't know. All right, 842-547-7. Romeo, Todd, 94.1.

0: gossip.
1: Yeah.
0: 411.
2: Yeah. And all the latest tabloid bullshit.
3: Let's go.
0: Yeah.
4: Here's Romeo with your Hollywood trash.
2: Right now.
5: Yeah. Thursday, July 16th, 2026. It looks like Taylor Frankie Paul and Whitney Levitt won't be kissing and making up anytime soon because Taylor says Whitney's her biggest hater, apparently. Taylor commented on Instagram, Instagram post claiming Whitney had unfollowed her and says good riddance. So I guess Taylor Frankie Paul blasts Whitney saying, let's be honest, she's been waiting on my downfall since day one. Jennifer Lopez is still searching for a new mansion. She's been trying to unload for years because the buyer she had in line fell through. Sources with knowledge say the potential buyer walked away after dropping a substantial deposit, clearly intended to snap up the $50 million Beverly Hills place, our palace, J-Lo originally purchased with Ben Affleck. The guy backed out on Tuesday for some unknown reason, so it's back to square one. Dancing with the Stars pro Gleb Savanchenko, the ex-wife, is firing back at the claims that she abducted their daughter and moved to China. Apparently that's what he's saying, insisting Hong Kong is the girl's permanent home and accusing him of wrongfully keeping one of their daughters in California by canceling her return flight. The statement from Gleb says, or Gleb's attorney, misrepresents our family's reality. Olivia's primary caregiver. I have raised her every day while Gleb worked full time on Dancing with the Stars. Oh, I'm sorry, Elena's attorney. You're saying Olivia thrives in Hong Kong. She attended a top school as an elite ballroom dancer. Okay, so that was the wife or the ex saying that. Stefon Diggs is slamming the man, suing him for alleged sexual assault, and he vehemently denies a whipping out is you-know-what while they were hanging out. The Davie Police Department just released images of the alleged injuries Geno Smith and his female employee sustained during an accident at or incident at his home, fresh off the investigation being put on ice due to lack of evidence. In the picture, Smith had three visible marks on his face, and the cops stated the New York Jets quarterback also had a bump on his head, although it's hard to spot in the snapshots. As for the woman, there was bloody abrasions between her thumb and index finger. She also had notable bruisings on her arm. Surviving Earth, the Americas, Celebrity Family Feud, Press Your Luck, Big Brother, that's all new on television tonight.
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At 94.1 Rhythm of the Valley, it's Romeo. 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It's all going down 4205 Resnick Court. 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You got Team Mecca Nutrition and Team Supreme Supplements. So for all you lifters out there, like I said, it's a team lift. Now, July 25th from 11 a.m. to 2 p.m., Mecca Nutrition is going to be out there supporting 4205 Resnick Court right here in Bakersfield. You guys don't want to miss out. And a $0 entry fee. So it's not even going to cost you anything. Go check it out. All right? All right, so Mecca is always out and about. They're trying to get you guys healthier, fitter, leaner, stronger. They're trying to do it all. Mecca Nutrition, I love the guys over there. July 25th, 11 a.m. to 2 p.m. It's a team lift competition, 4205 Resnick Court. You can meet the teams, tour the NAS Power facility, and just hang out. Have a good time. It's Romeo. 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

0: Howdy, 4.1, the rhythm of the valleys, Romeo. All right, so we're talking about stupid tricks you did as a kid or neighborhood games. You got together with your buddies and you would always, you know, you would do something dumb. You would either, or you'd play some sort of neighborhood game to entertain yourself. 842-54-7-7. Good morning, Al. What's going on?
1: Hey, what up, bro?
0: Hey, what up, man?
1: So, I remember back in the day, me and my little cousins and all the little homies on the block, we were all into WWF when wrestling was real, you know?
0: It was real, okay.
1: and we used to play poop matches. So, whenever a dog would poop in the grass, first one that landed it lost.
0: Oh,
1: yeah, it was horrible, man. It was horrible. But hey, it was fun. It was fun as kids, and yeah, it was knockout challenges. So whoever landed it was out.
0: That's nasty.
1: Batman 71. It was gross.
0: That's nasty. All right, man. Thanks for calling.
1: Thanks, man.
0: Like I said, man, kids will do anything to entertain themselves. When you know, it was just you had to go outside. You had to find other kids to play with in your neighborhood. And kids would just come up with the stupidest games and do the dumbest tricks, just, you know. how do you think a lot of these kids get hurt? A lot of these scars came from entertainment. That's what we had to do to entertain ourselves. RD 4254-7-7. What kind of tricks, what kind of neighborhood games did you guys play? And when I say neighborhood games, like what the guy just said, they played WWF with poo. I never heard of that before. But that was a neighborhood game. So we're outside 4.1.

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0: On 84.1, the Rhythm of the Valley, talking about games, neighborhood games you played when you were a kid. Courtney Hot, what's up?
1: Well.
0: What up, brother?
1: Neighborhood game it was football, but we called it sideline bash. As long as you ran down the middle with two-hand touch, you ran close to the sidewalk or whatever, you got hit. Whatever you did on that sidewalk is whatever you did.
0: Oh, come on. Wow.
1: Hey, it made her stronger.
0: I showed you. Damn. That's rough, man. Thanks for calling. Yep. Morning, Al. What's going on?
2: Hey, Romeo, you talking about the childhood game?
0: Yeah, what up, man?
2: Hey, so there used to be like 10 of us. We all lived like two blocks from each other.
0: Okay.
2: We had the old, you know, the Power Wheels, little four-wheel cars or whatever.
0: Oh, okay.
2: Dude, there'd be like six of us. We're all probably 6 or 7 years old. You team up with your friend. He'd push you around. We had a little derby going on. We'd smash into each other, bro. And we did it until our cars broke, man. We had these little beat-up cars that have no batteries in them. And we just all got together. We just smashed into each other, you know. Somebody pushed you, and you took turns just like that.
0: Oh, man, that's great, man. That's great.
2: That was great, dude. I never see those kids do that again these days.
0: Yeah, you won't. All right, man, thanks for calling.
2: All right, man, later.
0: I mean, let's be honest when we talk about this stuff, though. Kids today will never do that stuff because they don't have to. I mean, back in the day before the internet, before the laptop or iPads and computers and all this stuff, iPhones, before all of that, you had to entertain yourself. So you went and found a bunch of other kids in your neighborhood that had nothing else to do. And that's how you became friends. Think about it. All the friends you have for the most part now are because you were looking for other people, other kids that had nothing else to do just like you. Right? You might not be friends with them today because, you know, that's all we were doing as kids, running around looking for other kids that had nothing else to do so we could do nothing together or make up silly games to play. All right, 842-547-7. Throw me outside 94.1.

0: Romeo, how are you this morning?
1: Doing great, brother. What's up?
0: Well, growing up, man, a lot of childhood games that I grew up playing with a few friends that I had and to this day are still part of my life. One of them, we didn't have a lot of money, so one of them, what we used to do is we used to roll up a piece of paper, using origami and turn it into a dart. And what we would do is you grab dirt and you throw it inside to make it heavy, right?
1: Yeah.
0: And then you grab a paper clip that you put at the very tip right before you put the dirt so that it doesn't fall out. And you grab a rubber band, the thickest, hardest rubber band you can find.
1: Okay.
0: And you launch it in the air. And everybody stands in the circle, head down, and see whoever it hits. Mind you, it's people with dirt. It's not really going to hurt if it hits the back of your head. Until Artie decided to look up, and we're like, all right, we're down. You know, it's one of those things. If you're growing up in East Bakersfield, and you hear the words, you're not down,
1: yeah.
0: Oh, my gosh. Or double dog dare you, you're going to have to do it. So we all decide to look up. Well, it hits Artie square in the eye.
1: Oh,
0: right?
1: My God. That is so funny.
0: To this day, we call him Bullseye Artie, or sometimes we'll call him Artie.
1: Oh, that's hilarious. That's hilarious.
0: We used to do all sorts of stuff. And if I could tell you real last one, is we used to skate downhill. There's a street called Camino Primavera in East Bakersfield. They dared me to skate a rollerblade downhill. I'd never rollerbladed in my life. I didn't know how to stop. So as I'm going down, I'm about to reach college, which is a very busy street.
1: Yep.
0: I'm thinking the best thing for me to do, since I don't know how to stop on rollerblades, is to throw myself on one of the lawns. Well, Newton's law of physics is that a body in motion tends to stay in motion unless acted upon a greater force, equal to greater force. Well, guess what? When I threw myself midair into the grass, I completely kept going midair and missed the entire grass area, landed on the driveway and the pavement, rolled a few times. Old man that was washing his lawn there just looked at me and he goes, man, you completely missed that entire grassy area.

0: I will. I'll freak you, freak you like no one has ever made you feel, yeah. Yeah.
1: This is for my town.
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1: 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Prior results do not guarantee a similar outcome.
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94.1, the Rhythm of the Valleys, Romeo. We're talking about, as a kid, man, before all this electronics, before video games, before anything that kept you in a house, everything you had to do was outside the house, which means you had to go out and find other kids like you who had nothing to do. And then that's how you made your friends in the neighborhood. And then after a while, you'd start making up dumb neighborhood games, or you'd make up stupid tricks to do, you know? Everybody lay down. Let's see how many.

0: How many kids we can jump over on our bikes. Yeah. How many of you done that? RD 42547-7. Good morning, Alex. What's going on?
1: Good morning, Romeo.
0: Hey, what up? What up, DJ?
1: Hey, when I was little, we used to play this game called Hide Go Get. Have you heard of that?
0: No, what is it?
1: It's a bunch of us girls and boys get together and play, and we be crushing on each other, so we go hide, and when they find us, they get it.
0: No!
1: Get a kiss or something. I ain't gonna get it. And I always hide the same spot.
0: Oh, my God. What is wrong with you?
1: Yeah, that was one of my favorites.
0: Well, oh, that's great. Hey, thanks for calling the show.
1: All right,
0: bye-bye. We should play that game as adults. All right, hey, Rome. We used to play a game called Black Widow where we would turn all the lights off in the room and just start fighting everyone in the dark. Free-for-all rumbles in the dark. Nice. Nice. Kids are so stupid. Oh, my God. How did we survive? 842-547-7. It's Romeo. It's out of the 4.1.

0: He's in pub too.
1: Where you at?
0: At the house with it, watching sinners.
1: Who you with?
0: On the couch with my favorite sinner. I was about to, but you convinced us. Should I decorate her walls or log off to Pinterest? Never too late to meditate on emotional attachments.

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0: Out of the 4.1, the rhythm of the valley, it's Romeo. What kind of dumb neighborhood games did you play with your friends in the neighborhood? Or stupid tricks you would do? Good morning, Hal. What's going on?
1: Hey, Rome.
0: Yeah.
1: How about doorknob? You ever heard of doorknob?
0: No.
1: So, when you're right there with your friends or family members, and you fart, they rush you and start beating you up until you touch the doorknob. We did that all the time. Yeah. Yeah, that's what we do, man. As soon as someone cut one, rush them.
0: That could be the dumbest thing I've ever heard.
1: Yep, it was fun as hell.
0: All right, man. Thanks for calling.
1: All right, later.
0: Doorknob. Let's play doorknob. All right. Good morning, now. What's going on?
2: Hey, what's up, Romeo? What? Hey, I hear you talking about the game we used to play dumb as kids.
0: Yeah, what up, man?
2: Me and my homeboys had a game we used to play. It's called BB Bridges. So that means all of us would be together, and we'd try to use words without using the letter B. And then if you use the word B, everybody just gets a punch on you until you say BB Bridges.
0: My God. That might be the second stupidest thing I've heard today.
2: Yeah, so if you said anything with a B in it and you forgot that we was playing BB Bridges, everybody would just wrap around you, bring you up, body slam you, until you said BB Bridges. So you better not forget.
0: All right, man. You guys are crazy. All right, man. Thanks for calling. And like Slug Bug, we used to play Slug Bug in the car, right? I don't think they play Slug Bug no more. RD42547 and 7. It's Romeo Side 94.1. I-94.1, the rhythm of the valley, it's Romeo. And I know it seems like it's a long ways away, but back to school is coming. And we're going to hook you up once again. 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I mean, the owners are just amazing people. So every year, this is our fourth annual Cuts for Kids. It's happening on Wednesday, August 5th, 7 a.m. to 10 a.m. Now, this is how it works. The first 94 kids get a free haircut. Okay, so the first 94 of you are going to get a free haircut to get ready for school. Any kids after that, $6 a haircut. So you want to get there early, okay? Like they said, the first 94 kids, free haircuts, getting you ready for school. Plus, we got some free backpacks and school supplies while supplies last. Like I said, this is our fourth year doing it with Get Faded Barber and Beauty College. You want to come down, get a free haircut, get ready for school. I mean, there's a lot of things you got to do. Moms and dads, let us take one thing off your plate and get your kids' haircut, okay? So Get Faded Barber and Beauty College. I will see you there August 5th. That is a Wednesday, 7 a.m. to 10 a.m. The first 94 kids get a free haircut. Any kid after that, it's $6. Let's get it done. It's Romeo Side 94.1.
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0: Hot 94.1 in the Rhythm of the Valley. It's Romeo. All right, Michael Bean is here for the Marriage and Family Center. 661-327-5100. That is the phone number. Good morning, Michael.
1: Good morning.
0: How are you?
1: I think I'll make it, you know? So many people have so much to complain about, and I just kind of don't. Things have settled into sort of a nice rhythm in life.
0: Well, if you're having a great life, then I guess we don't have to worry about relationships anymore, right?
1: Well, I mean, if I just want to only worry about myself, but I really get a lot out of helping people with their relationships. After a few sessions, when you see this couple and they're just, their shoulders aren't like up against their ears anymore as they protect their necks, you know, attack or whatever. And you just see this relaxation, you just see this easiness with each other that probably they once had, you know, but that recent tensions have come. It's just so rewarding. I just feel like that's where it's at.
0: I want to ask you now, Michael, this is going to kind of cross over a little bit into family stuff. But we were having the conversation, I think we have yesterday or the day before, about

0: people having to balance their kids and their spouse.
1: Yeah.
0: Somebody was asking me about it, you know, but they put it in the terms of who should come first, which when you look at that, it's kind of I don't know if you could say it like that, right? You have to, everybody has to come first in some capacity when you're in a family unit like that, right? Even yourself?
1: Well, I think when you hear that, a lot of times somebody is having a hard time getting their needs met. And so it starts to feel like, well, you know, it's not just do I come first or second or last? It's do I ever get a chance? Am I ever, you know, kind of on your radar type of thing? And that's the way it starts to feel, whether it's actually happening or not, kind of doesn't matter. Because if you're going through that and that's your perception, then you're reacting to what it feels like is happening.
0: So what do we do about that?
1: I know. It's a big question, and it depends on the couple. It depends on the situation. There are just too many variables. I can't give you an answer to that. But the kids coming along is the second major threat to a relationship. You know, we talked about that whole honeymoon phase wearing off, and you move into this different phase of like questioning, and you're like, how do I fit in here? And is this love even real? Because I don't feel that same level of passion I once did. That's the first thing that challenges a relationship. Kids coming along is the next thing. And it's a big thing. A lot of relationships that fail will fail after the first kid comes along.
0: Well, when we look at, we're adults, Michael. Shouldn't adults be able to understand, hey, we have this other being that we need to keep alive, make sure nothing bad happens to, and love and protect and keep safe? Don't adults have to understand that, hey, we need to be an adult about this? I still love you. You still love me. We just have to focus our attention here for now. But we don't want to take our attention off each other. Right?
1: I don't know where you get this idea that we're adults.
0: My bad. You know.
1: That might be a first mistake right there. I don't know that we ever grow out of these feelings of sort of like neediness, a little bit of like occasional selfishness. We kind of feel like our world's falling apart. You watch a little toddler who, you know, suddenly doesn't get to take their balloon in the car with them when they're leaving, and they just melt apart like their whole world is over, and you're like, yeah, I could kind of relate to that. So I don't know that we ever really kind of lose that or kind of become these superhuman beings that can just set aside our feelings. We can't. We just always carry those emotions around with us. And when we feel like our world is being challenged or we're losing something, it can just feel like a disaster.
0: Have you ever met a couple, Michael, that are both just kind of selfless, not selfish, just both kind of selfless? That really do actually feel like, I'm okay with what you want to do because I just want to be with you, and vice versa?
1: Well, I mean...
0: Or is that unrealistic?
1: If they're both like that, they're probably not coming to see me. It's only when one person is feeling like, you know, hey, I'm not getting my needs met. There's, I'm trying, I'm giving more than I'm receiving, and it's not working for me. Something's got to not be working for people before they start reaching out.
0: Whenever, and we'll get to more of this in a minute, whenever anybody says that to you, is that usually the truth? I am not getting everything I want, and it's all their fault. It's all your fault, not mine. Is that ever really the truth?
1: It's completely their truth. they have tried everything they know to do, and it hasn't worked. They've tried everything that they think should work, and even the things that totally make sense to them. Oh, you know what? That'll probably work. I'll do that thing that I used to do back when things were good, and they'll get good again, and then they don't. So, from that person's perspective, it's exactly how it feels. I'm doing everything, and it's just not working.
0: All right, Michael Venus here for the Marriage and Family Center. I want to talk to you, Michael, a little bit more about spouses, you know, husbands, wives, moms, and dads, how they should be dealing with each other in their relationship when kids are involved. Throw me on top 94.1.
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2: 411.
4: Yeah. And all the latest tabloid bullshit.
5: Let's go.
2: Yeah.
5: Here's Romeo with your Hollywood trash.
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6: But Thursday, July 16th, 2026, looks like Mason Haynes, a longtime celebrity bodyguard who protected members of the Kardashian family and several other

0: Eight listeners has passed away. GoFundMe was created for his family. Mason died in a traffic accident on July 4th, just 2 days after what would have been his 53rd birthday. The woman who recorded Shia LaBeouf asking her to leave him and his family alone while she was in a grocery store parking lot has been accused, has been arrested for stalking. Louisiana police arrested 40-year-old Alyssa Couture on Monday and booked her on a stalking charge. The arrest came hours after Alyssa posted a video of a heated confrontation as she sat in her car. Shia told her to buzz off because she was scaring his dad. Married to Medicine Los Angeles star Colin Diaz says he's not trying to have his ex-wife killed, vehemently denying her claims that he's cooking up a murder for hire plot and alleging that she's the real menace. Okay, jeez. Jax Taylor, his relationship with his longtime publicist Lori Krebs didn't begin with a secret affair. It grew out of a friendship strengthened by some of life's biggest challenges, apparently. Jax and Lori have been grown significantly close over the past several months while supporting each other through their respective divorces and the unique experience of raising children with autism. Eminem's ex-wife Kim Scott was arrested after cops were called to her home over her attempted suicide. Police say she bit one of the officers who tried to help her. In July 11th, the incident at her Michigan home, officers were dispatched after a call claiming Kim had attempted suicide. Surviving Earth, The America, Celebrity Family Feud, Press Your Luck, Big Brother, that's all new on television tonight.
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3: Yeah.

0: here for the Marriage and Family Center. Good morning, Michael.
1: Well, good morning.
0: Okay, 661-327-5100. That's Michael's number. There's a, you know, follow the steps when you take the when you make the phone call, and you'll get through to him. Michael, maturity, having kids, everybody's getting their needs met or not because the kids are here. What are we supposed to do?
1: I know. We were talking off air, and you know, you were saying, you know, why can't people be mature like me?
0: Why can't everybody just be mature like I am?
1: I don't know that maturity is the best way to really look at it, because when you're not getting your needs met, you're not okay. I don't, at any maturity, whatever maturity level you're at, it's like, almost like, oh man, I've been feeling these loving feelings from this person, and now they're all just totally into this baby that came along, and I'm getting nothing, and I'm desperate. I'm just feeling really like, it's almost like going without air. You know, if you're holding somebody underwater and they're flailing, if you're holding somebody underwater and they're flailing, no fair saying to them, oh, be mature. What do you, grow up?
0: Michael, we're adults. Adults should be able to understand what is happening and how to not act like a child. I mean, I think I'm the last dude on the planet with common sense and maturity, because the way you make that sound, Michael, it just makes it sound like people are childish.
1: I guess on that level, we kind of are. I guess maybe we need to be. There's part of us that keeps us alive that is saying, hey, I need this thing. It's not happening. I'm not getting this thing. I'm not okay. And I can't just like pretend like things are okay when I'm not getting my needs met. It makes me wonder if you've ever had a significant period of time when you just haven't had those love needs met. You don't know what that heartache kind of feels like.
0: Why would you? Why would you? First of all, why would you choose somebody that wouldn't do that? And second of all, why would you not have that conversation long before you even get into that position?
1: Well,
0: see, that's what mature, sensible people do. They have that conversation. What happens if kids come along? Oh no, let's just wing it, and then we'll be mad at each other because I'm not getting what I want because this toddler needs what they need, and I'm being ignored by you. You're not being ignored. I mean, this is where I say this, Michael, is the reason I say immature. When we talk about maturity, is I know you're not ignoring me because you don't love me anymore. You're ignoring me because this other thing that we brought into the world, or this human being we brought into the planet, needs you more than I do. Does that make sense?
1: I mean, okay. And then what? I just have to just suck it up, I guess. You can have that conversation with somebody. And very often the conversation goes something like, hey, I'm a little concerned about what's going to happen with us when, you know, all the focus is on the baby.
0: Sure.
1: And then the answer is, oh, we'll be fine. And that's kind of the conversation. Because nobody predicts these late nights where you didn't sleep a wink. And then during the day, there's the fussing and the changing and the feeding. And then now I'm exhausted. And by the time I even see you, I just want to sleep. Could you please bathe this baby, put the pajamas on, and just let me take a break? Well, you're not foreseeing that. So you kind of can't have the conversation ahead of time.
0: Well, okay. I don't know. I guess I don't see it. We're adults. I just see adults need to stop being childish. Especially when it comes to serious situations in your life, you know, money problems. You said, you know, what did we say the first thing was, Michael, other than kids? Was it, what did you say the first biggest issue was other than kids?
1: It's just that initial honeymoon phase
0: off. And now we're not getting everything we want every moment of the day, which, okay, shouldn't you have

0: gotten past that growing up as a kid? I mean, you've even said it in the past, Michael. We teach kids to share, and instead of just getting one for the, you know, share your toy. No, let's just get another toy for the other kids, so both people have one. And shouldn't you learn that, though, as we get older, that, hey, it's, you're going to make some, there's going to be some changes in the life. You're going to have to change some of your, is it wrong to say change the way your needs are met or change your needs? Is that wrong? Is that just unreasonable?
1: No, it's reasonable. It's just harder than I think you're making it seem. I think for a lot of couples, that is like this tangled web. And even if I try to reach in there to grab one of the little loose ends of the tangle, I kind of get my hand slapped, it feels like. And it's like, well, there's no way to kind of even approach this.
0: People are too sensitive. I don't see it, Michael. My bad. I don't see it. I just don't see somebody saying, hey, I can't do this right now because this is more important. So all of a sudden I'm going to be a drama queen and be upset about everything. You don't love me no more. My relationship's over and this sucks. Of course it sucks, but hey, it is what it is. But is that the reason to go, it's all over with?
1: I don't know that people go, it's all over with. I think they go, I'm missing you, and I miss us. And, man, I think back about, you know, a year ago or something and how we were and now how we are now. And it's just, this is such a different life than I even imagined.
0: All right. Michael Bean is here defending all you, I don't know, soft, insecure adults. Immature adults. All right, Michael. Hold on. It's on 94.1.

0: Let me ask you this question. When we talk about needs, okay, and that's what we were talking about earlier. Couple, they have some kids. The kids' needs need to be met. Husband and wife's needs need to be met. I'm assuming, I'm assuming the majority of families, the wife just turns into mother mode and her needs become irrelevant to her for the most part. But the husband, he doesn't change much. And so now he's over here being a child and his needs aren't being met. And you're telling, and my theory is, well, you know, it's only a few years of your life. You raise these kids and then you can get back to being, you know, who you are. Is that real or not?
1: I don't think it's real. I think that the thing that you've left out is his needs. Like you said, she put hers on hold for a while. She's kind of like, you know, I don't know how to be okay. I'm not getting enough sleep. I'm miserable, but this is part of being a mother, and I'm just going to wake up tomorrow and keep doing it.
0: Okay.
1: He, on the other hand, is like, what has happened to my world? You know, where did life go? What do I do? How do I fit in? Some couples, they figure out how to kind of put their heads together and face the whole, hey, children are here, let's move into parent mode together. Some couples kind of don't. And some couples figure out, oh, you know what? We're going to have to keep our relationship alive in the middle of all this. Somehow we're going to have mom take the kids for, you know, a day or something, and or build up to that. At first it's hard. New moms don't want to let go of their babies for a second. Yeah. You know, but over time, they can just gradually, a little bit at a time. Okay, well, we're just going to run to the store real quick. And then if you could just watch the kid, and then you can kind of just build up your own confidence in their ability to keep your kid alive, you know.
0: All joking aside, Michael, about this, parents do have to figure it out. If they really love each other and they really want their relationship to work, you really cannot let your kids get in between it. And what I mean by that is moms can't go, all I got to do is focus on this and I can't focus on you. Dads have to understand, hey, wait, I got to get involved in this so I can spend time with her as well as the kids. And we need to find some sort of balance. That's the reality of it, right? If you really want to, everybody just thinks it's going to all come together, happy family. But I don't know that that's the truth unless you really are focusing on, I need to make sure her needs are met, his needs are met, and the kids' needs are met all together.
1: Yeah, yeah. You can't let your kids get between you. You can't let your new job get between you. You can't let your school get between you. Whatever is kind of going on, whatever your new pursuit is, can't take the place of the relationship without, like we've talked about, putting your heads together and figuring out, okay, well, what's our plan? Moving forward, what is this going to look like in a way that we're both going to be okay with?
0: But we don't have those conversations with each other, do we, until we have to call you?
1: Like I said, a lot of times we try, but all that old baggage or bad relationships in the past or even bad moments in our relationship, they come to the surface the minute we try to start. The minute we get any kind of little negative feedback or whatever, it puts us kind of into this place of, oh, here we go again. I'm not going to even be listened to here, or I'm not being taken seriously, or I don't matter, or whatever else kind of goes on in our head that just completely disrupts the conversation. This is what we do with couples. We help them get past that moment and get back into the conversation in a way where there's mutual trust and respect. It's not easy. It isn't easy at all, but couples can overcome really bad habits of communication that have just made it impossible for them to have that conversation. And now they can talk about anything. It's so freeing when you have a partner that you can bring up whatever's going on with you and it doesn't turn into, you know, World War III.
0: People are so stupid, Michael. I mean, that whole time you were just telling me about dealing with something, all I'm thinking about is, okay, we got a new child. A mature, intelligent individual like myself would go, look, the dynamic has changed, so maybe I need to understand there might be some difficulties in communication right now, so I got to take that into consideration before you just fly off the handle. I mean, if you and I talk, Michael, and you call me and you say, hey, I can come on tomorrow and talk.

0: talk, but I'm having this going on in my family right now. I might be a little this, or I might be a little sick because I got a cold. I will handle you in a different perspective because I understand at this moment you're going through something. Why are people so stupid that they don't know that with their own relationships?
1: I don't know why we sort of regress to our most vulnerable state in the middle of our most significant relationships as soon as there's some negativity, but that's what happens. And that's what it's like. We go back to the worst moment in our lives the minute we get some pushback from somebody who matters that much to us. The truth is, it's a sign of a lot of caring and connection. When you have that kind of a response to somebody, you don't have that kind of response to somebody you don't care about.
0: Yeah.
1: You know, you just put them in their place. You just kind of say, yeah, whatever, chalk them up. You just kind of brush your hands together and say, whatever. Yeah. But about somebody that you really care about, hey, that's when your feelings get all in a jumble.
0: Yeah. Mm-hmm. All right. Michael Bean is here for the Marriage and Family Center. Sound 94.1.
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0: Hot 94.1, The Rhythm of the Valley. It's Romeo. All right, Michael Bean is here from the Marriage and Family Center, 661-327-5100. Good morning, Michael.
1: Good morning.
0: I want to talk to you about cheating. I know we got a few more minutes left. I want to talk to you about cheating for a second. We were having a conversation the other day about a guy who got cheated on by his wife because he was never around, too busy working. And he kind of took a little bit of accountability by saying, look, she's right. If I'm, you know, so maybe that was a wake-up call he needed. His words, not mine. And that their relationship should be better. I think the overwhelming thought with everybody was it's always the cheater's fault. And where do you go from there? Why didn't she just leave? Why did she have to do that? Something that was so detrimental to a relationship from the outside looking in, right? So what is your perspective on that, Mike?
1: Well, there is that's sort of almost a predictable pattern when things aren't going right in a relationship. When things start to not go well, then one or both partners will start to notice the other people in their lives.
0: Yeah.
1: Notice coworkers, notice friends, exes, you know, start to come into their mind again. And gosh, that relationship, when it was good, it was really good, their mind goes back to. And they sort of compare that to the stagnant or caustic relationship that they're in right now. And then their evaluation of their current relationship gets even worse.
0: Oh my gosh.
1: Because they're comparing it to this sort of fantasy relationship that they've already created with this other person. So there's this kind of mental avalanche that happens when things aren't going well in a relationship and your mind starts to turn to other people. That's the thing to really kind of guard yourself against that, you know, hey, the grass is greener over the fence kind of thinking, that instead of trying to take care of my own lawn, you know, I'm going to look at how green my neighbor's lawn is and focus on that. That's what starts really getting us into trouble. I don't know how much of that was going on. Again, this is not somebody I've ever even talked with, so I don't know the details.
0: Is it in this hypothetical scenario, is it easier for somebody to go that route than it is to go the, wait, let me try to fix it route with my partner, with my spouse? Do human beings tend to try to take the easier route, even though long term it could be harder?
1: Well, we think we've already done everything we know to try to fix it, and it didn't work. We think that all the avenues of even trying to approach it with the person aren't working. They're just not open or receptive to trying that. In our mind, we're just convinced that

0: They said, no, I don't want to talk about it. And so that means we don't get to ever talk about it. Yeah. So the discussion's over. So it kind of, I don't think people sort of move on from the relationship that they feel like there's hope for. I think people get discouraged first and they feel like, oh, there's no hope here. So I'll look for hope somewhere else.
1: Now that you said that, I totally lost my train of thought about it. When it comes to cheating, we always say, everybody from the outside looking in always says, well, just leave. Why? Yeah. I mean, it's obviously easy for you and I to say, well, not you because you're in the business, but it's obviously easy for me or anybody else who's not emotionally tied to that relationship to go, just leave. Why didn't you just leave? Yeah. Why is it so difficult? Because of our emotional ties to this person? Or the change?
0: And quite frankly, I think that a lot of people sort of realize that cheating is sort of a reality. You know, they've done research to show that a lot of people cheat. This is not an exception kind of a thing. This is something that humans kind of tend to do. And so I think deep down when people kind of realize, you know, if I had been in that situation, maybe even I would have done the same thing. And when you kind of have that perspective, then it's kind of like, well, why do I want to just permanently end something just because they did something human?
1: And one last thing, Michael, before I get you out of here about that, we've always had this conversation, at least I've always believed anything you do, and I think you believe it too, anything you do behind your spouse's back is cheating. And you have these emotional conversations at work with coworkers, and that your wife or your husband would be devastated to hear that you're talking about with coworkers or other people. And a lot of people think that that could be worse than just having sex with somebody because you're lonely or because, you know, and I mean, that's for everybody else to decide on how they feel about it, but there are a lot of ways to, I think cheating is very kind of one of the worst things you can do to somebody because it really does break trust, and respect. So, can people overcome it?
0: Gosh, that's so hard because you've already kind of set up a scenario where somebody's hiding something from that person. So that already tells you that they don't have trust that the relationship could kind of handle that truth or that openness or whatever.
1: Yeah.
0: That's the very relationship that maybe couldn't handle it. The one where you're keeping secrets, the one where you're kind of trying to do something and hoping they don't find out. You're already saying something about the strength of that relationship, aren't you?
1: Yeah.
0: You're kind of saying, this is not something that I could bring to the table, this level of unhappiness or that my thoughts or feelings are kind of starting to wander or starting to have thoughts about other people. If you can't say that to your partner and have that relationship absorb the threat of that, then how much relationship do you really have there?
1: Yeah. All right, Michael, now that we brought everybody down, or I guess I brought everybody down because I brought it up. I'll talk to you next week. Michael Bean,
0: 661-327-5100,
1: right?
0: That's right.
1: Okay, that's right. And maybe next week we'll talk about something fun.
0: Good. I look forward to it.
1: Actually, what I actually want to talk about, Michael, is how much should you do for your spouse? How much should you try? How much should you experiment with your partner, with your spouse, in order to, I don't know, try something new? I mean, a lot of people are, I think a lot of husbands and wives are against a lot of things. And how far should you go for them? So,
0: yeah, in a great relationship, should you never be uncomfortable kind of thing, huh?
1: Yeah, absolutely.
0: Okay.
1: All right, Michael, I'll talk to you next week. Talk 94.1.

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1: Romeo.
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0: At 94.1, the Rhythm of the Valley, it's Romeo. And I know it seems like it's a long ways away, but back to school is coming. And we're going to hook you up once again. 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I mean, the owners are just amazing people. So every year, this is our fourth annual Cuts for Kids. It's happening on Wednesday, August 5th, 7 a.m. to 10 a.m. Now, this is how it works. The first 94 kids get a free haircut. Okay, so the first 94 of you are going to get a free haircut. Get ready for school. Any kids after that, $6 a haircut. So you want to get there early, okay? 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Plus, we got some free backpacks and school supplies while supplies last. Like I said, we do it. This is our fourth year doing it with Get Faded Barber and Beauty College. 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I mean, there's a lot of things you got to do. Moms and dads, let us take one thing off your plate and get your kids' haircut, okay? So Get Faded Barber and Beauty College. I will see you there August 5th. That is a Wednesday, 7 a.m. to 10 a.m. The first 94 kids get a free haircut. Any kid after that, it's $6. Let's get it done. It's Romeo. 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

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It's Romeo. Now, I tell you guys about the podcast, right? What we do is every day after the show, I take out all the music. I take out the commercials. You can check out everything we talked about. I'm going to do something a little different starting now. I'm going to give you an after the show. Some of the things that we missed out on in the podcast, some of the things that we didn't get to during the show, you're going to have to go check out the podcast, Romeo's After the Show, to see what we talked about or what I talked about. Some of the things that I missed, what's going on in the news, what's going on in Bakersfield, and just things that I got to say. So you're not going to get that on the radio. You can only get that on the podcast. So you get what you missed on the show, and then you'll get a little extra. Now go find out where I get podcasts, where you get them, iTunes, Spreaker, I mean YouTube. I got a YouTube channel. It's all Romeo and Friends. That's how you look it up, Romeo and Friends. It's the podcast. Like I said, you're going to get the show, and you're going to get a little extra, okay? So make sure you go check it out. You'll see it under, I don't know, just things I got to say. Romeo's After the Show, after the lights are turned off, the mic is off, the radio station is off. I'm out the studio. I'm in my own studio doing it for you. All right, so check it out, Romeo and Friends. It's the podcast. You can get it anywhere that you get podcasts, and obviously, check out the YouTube channel. I'm going to do some stuff there as well. Maybe some video, you know? Maybe I'll start doing some video for you. It's Romeo. It's Hot 94.

0: gossip.
1: Yeah.
0: 411.
2: Yeah. And all the latest tabloid bullshit.
3: Let's go.
4: Yeah.
3: Here's Romeo with your Hollywood trash.
2: Right now.
5: Yeah. Thursday, July 16th, 2026. It looks like Taylor Frankie Paul and Whitney Leavitt won't be kissing and making up anytime soon because Taylor says Whitney's her biggest hater, apparently. Taylor commented on Instagram, Instagram post claiming Whitney had unfollowed her and says, good riddance. So I guess Taylor Frankie Paul blasts Whitney saying, let's be honest, she's been waiting on my downfall since day one. Jennifer Lopez is still searching for a new mansion. She's been trying to unload for years because the buyer she had in line fell through. Sources with knowledge say the potential buyer walked away after dropping a substantial deposit, clearly intended to snap up the $50 million Beverly Hills place, our palace, J-Lo originally purchased with Ben Affleck. The guy backed out on Tuesday for some unknown reason, so it's back to square one. Dancing with the Stars pro Gleb Savanchenko, the ex-wife, is firing back at the claims that she abducted their daughter and moved to China. Apparently that's what he's saying, insisting Hong Kong is the girl's permanent home and accusing him of wrongfully keeping one of their daughters in California by canceling her return flight. The statement from Gleb says, or Gleb's attorney, misrepresents our family's reality. Olivia's primary caregiver. I have raised her every day while Gleb worked full time on Dancing with the Stars. Elena's attorney is saying Olivia thrives in Hong Kong. She attended a top school as an elite ballroom dancer. Okay, so that was the wife or the ex saying that. Stefon Diggs is slamming the man, suing him for alleged sexual assault, and he vehemently denies a whipping out is you-know-what while they were hanging out. The Davie Police Department just released images of the alleged injuries Geno Smith and his female employee sustained during an accident at or incident at his home, fresh off the investigation being put on ice due to lack of evidence. In the picture, Smith had three visible marks on his face, and the cops stated the New York Jets quarterback also had a bump on his head, although it's hard to spot in the snapshots. As for the woman, there was bloody abrasions between her thumb and index finger.

0: She also had notable bruisings on her arm. Surviving Earth, The Americas, Celebrity Family Feud, Pressure Luck, Big Brother. That's all new on television tonight.
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6: Get ready to shake it. I went deaf on it. The-

How did Boy Boy win the rhythm of the valley? It's Romeo. Let's talk about hotels and Airbnbs and Vrbos and all the places that you stay nowadays. Now, I have never, a lot of you guys are going on vacation. Some of you guys are going on vacation for weeks at a time. I have never stayed in an Airbnb. I go to hotels whenever I stay out of town. I've never stayed at Airbnb, even if I'm staying longer than, I don't know, maybe they're cheaper. I have no idea. But all of the negative things I've heard about Airbnbs over the years makes me not want to go. And I could be wrong about it, but, that's where I'm at right now. I do want to ask you this. You ever had a bad hotel stay, a bad Airbnb stay? And the reason I say that is because when it comes to the internet, they can make anything look good. They can doctor up any pictures. You go online, you're trying to find something. And I'll tell you why. And this has not, the house could be great. I have no idea. I've never been in it. But a few years ago, I was driving over this overpass here, you know, the Truxton Avenue, that overpass that when you get past the library, there's an overpass, right? It goes over the train. I think it's a train. I think it's a train. Well, right on a street next to that overpass, somebody put an Airbnb. Now, I don't know if it's still there. I just remember driving by and seeing the sign that said Airbnb. And the reason I said it is because we live in Bakersfield. We know what part of the city that is. We know. And the house could have been great. It could have been beautiful. I have no idea. But somebody coming out of town can go to that and not know where they're staying. And it'd be a totally different perspective for them. They could have thought they were getting this beautiful place because of the pictures and this amazing part of town. And that's what you get. And I don't, like I said, once again, I have no idea if it's still an Airbnb. I have no idea if it's

if it's beautiful inside or not. All I'm saying is, you never know what you get until you get there, right? Already 4-2-5-4-7-7. I mean, the same thing happens. Yeah, when you travel anywhere, you just never know. So you ever had a, what happened? You ever get a bad spot? You ever go on vacation? You ever stay somewhere and you're like, oh my God, this is where we're at. You ever have a hotel horror story?

0: How did 1.1 the rhythm of the valley? It's Romeo. We're talking about hotels, maybe about Airbnbs. You ever have a horror story or what? Good morning, Al. What's going on?
1: No, what's going on, Romeo? Yeah, I was just hearing a thing about getting a bad place to stay at. This is a story, not me personally, but I was driving Uber in San Diego, and I picked up a couple from the airport, and I was taking them to their destination. As we got off the freeway, I mean, it's basically, that area was just homeless town, you know? And, I looked at them like, hey, everything okay? You know, they looked kind of shocked and looking around outside the window. And they're like, no, we just bought, a place here, one of the high-rises, new high-rises. And the high-rise is beautiful. It's just the area they were buying it at was not good.
0: No idea. That's funny.
1: They were coming from Texas. They bought it online, never visited the place, nothing. So they didn't know what was around there until I got off the freeway. And I'm like, oh, man.
0: That's too bad. Like I said, man, it's tough.
1: Yeah, it was right across the street from Petco Park and everything. But again.
0: Yeah. Oh, I lost them. All right, 842-547-7. That might be a nice area now. I know they ran. I know there were a lot of homeless there now, but I think they got them out recently, last few years.

0: years. All right, 842-5477. I mean, that's a whole nother conversation. Purchasing something online, you don't know what you're going to get. Hey, Rome, let me tell you about a hotel that I stayed at. Now, this is not a horror story, but my wife and I were at a hotel over at Pismo, and she jumped in the shower. I was putting things away. The top drawer of one of the dressers, I found nude photos of some woman, what looked to be in the hotel, on the bed, in the shower. Romeo, there must have been a whole stack of them. Whoever must have stayed there before had left them. And I showed my wife. We got a big kick out of it. Well, here's my question, by the way. I got a couple of questions with that story. One, that's crazy, and that's funny that somebody left their nude photos, because you never know what goes down in a hotel room. The second thing is, was the room clean? Because why didn't the cleaning person find those photos when they cleaned the room? I'm just saying. Although I will tell you this, I found a knife one time at Aria. I was staying at Aria one time. I found a knife. And that's a whole nother thing, man. What goes on? You never know what goes on in the room before you got there, right? All right, 842-5477. So what do you got? You got a hotel horror story? Maybe you found something in a hotel? They always say, check the Bible. There might be money in it. It's Romeo. It's Hot 94.1.
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5: 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At Just Swing It. 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Eat like a king. 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

0: 94.1, the Rhythm of the Valley. It's Romeo. Talking about hotels, Airbnbs. I mean, you ever been to somewhere crazy? You ever found something? You ever had a bad one? What happened? Good morning, what's going on?
1: Romeo, what it do, my man?
0: Hey, what up, brother?
1: So check it out. Me and my lady, when we first got together, you know, that was the thing, was the telly.
0: Okay.
1: So, you know, one time we go get one.
0: Romeo.
1: I'm unloading it. You know, she's still parking the car. I'm grabbing some stuff out. I open the door. There's I can't say she's a hooker, but she was in there taking a bath, a shower. And I was like, well, damn. You know what I mean? Hey, and then when she seen me, it was like it was normal business. Like, it was, she thought I must have been the client or something coming in next. But I was, by the time my girl got up there and I was still standing there, boy, it was not a happy scene.
0: Well, let me tell you this, now that you brought that up. I think that's a little more common than you think. I was in a golf resort in Napa a few years back, and I opened the door, and the guy was laying on the bed, you know, in his chonies, and he was, and his wife was in the shower. It wasn't a hooker situation. It was just husband and wife. And I walk in, and the wife is coming out of the shower as I'm walking in, and everybody's like, oh, wait. And
1: I'm going to see some new boobies.
0: Well, we just laughed about it. We just said, oh, man, they messed up and went back to the front desk.
1: It happens. I'm telling you, it happens.
0: It probably happens more often than you think.
1: Yeah, if I was just in the hotel room by myself, you know what I mean? It
0: might have
1: been a
0: hole. That's hilarious. That's funny. All right, my man. Thanks for calling.
1: You got it.
0: I mean, hotels are, you know, they're community property, right? Sometimes you show up and find something. People leave stuff behind. I mean, it's just, it happens, right? RD 4254-7-7. It's 94.1.

0: Get back in the flesh. Ooh. Yeah.
1: On 94.1, the Rhythm of the Valley, it's Romeo. Talking about hotels, Airbnbs. I mean, you ever been to somewhere crazy? Ever found something? You ever had a bad one? What happened? Good morning, what's going on?
2: Romeo, this is Coronavirus Stalker.
1: Hey, what's up?
2: Are you talking about crazy hotel horror stories?
1: Yeah, what's up?
2: Okay, well, this wasn't really a crazy horror story. This was more like I picked the wrong motel in L.A. story.
1: Okay.
2: This was crazy. One day, a couple of years ago, we went to the beach for my husband's birthday for the weekend.
1: Okay.
2: So I was there. We get the room. I tell my husband, hey, let's go down the street right here to this little store, like the liquor store, to buy snacks for the room for, like, us, the kids. It was my mom, my brother with us. Heck no. As soon as my husband gets off the store and walks in the store, we hear gunshots. So my husband's walking off cool, and I was like, hurry up. And he was like, what? I go, they were just shooting guns right now. We were in Inglewood. Talk about this. I ended up finding out we were in Inglewood. Well, the hotel we go to, because my brother goes, oh, yeah, I know where there's a cool motel. It's a Motel 6. So we get there. Oh, my God. It was like the Plugs house. Like, literally, like, you know something was going on there. There was pimping. There was hoes. They were selling weed and all kinds of, like, what the hell? I told my brother, what? Like, so we ended up getting the room anyways. Oh, my God. We could just hear people coming in and out all night.
1: Wait, you still, like, end up getting the room?
2: Yeah. Yeah, because it's like, we didn't feel we were, like, not unsafe. You know what I mean? It was just like, oh, wow. You know what I mean? There's pimping and hoes around here. You know what I mean? Like, who cares? Like, we've seen a lot of stuff. And then, like, well, you know, my brother smokes a little bit of weed, whatever. You know what I mean? So my husband was like, oh, go get your weed downstairs. So
1: well,
2: yeah, and then we ended.
1: You aren't you from Delano anyway? So you're used to it.
2: Well, yeah. No, and then the next morning when we were going to check out, I could hear arguing, and I knew my brother was going to go smoke some bud, whatever, outside. So I could hear arguing, too. When I look out a window, there's a lady arguing with, like, somebody in a car. She throws her soup on the car, and I'm over here trying to snap that.
1: Sounds like a great time for the kids. All right. Thanks for coming.
2: Yeah, but I was just like, oh, my God, I cannot believe we rented this motel room.
1: How long did you stay there?
2: For 2 days.
1: Oh, my God. All right. Thanks for calling. I'd have left. I'm trying to think if I ever left a hotel room. If I ever, if it was so bad that I went somewhere else. I don't think so. I don't know. RD 4254-7-7. It's Romeo. It's 94.1.

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Hot 94.1, the Rhythm of the Valley. It's Romeo talking about those hotel horror stories, you know, hotels you've rented, you didn't know what you were getting into, or maybe you found something in a hotel. Something was going on. I mean, I found stuff, right? Yo, Rome, we stayed at a hotel this one time, and the night before we were at an event, and we didn't get home till late, so we were crashing in, and the cleaning lady knocked on the door about 8 in the morning asking if we wanted room service. We had the sign out on the door saying, do not disturb, so the entire time around, we were like, no, we're still sleeping, I swear to you. Not even 30 minutes later, she came back and knocked on the door again. At this point, yes, we were upset, and I had a few words with her that were not pleasant. When we checked out, we told the front desk about it, and they told us we weren't the only people to complain about this lady that day. I don't know if it was the end of her shift or what, but she definitely wanted to clean these rooms. They did comp us for one night, though. Oh, that's kind of cool, though. At least they comped you for the night, right? Already 4254-77. Gosh, I'm trying to think of some of the crazy things at the hotels. Already 4254-77. Yo, Romeo, I took the family down to San Diego for a few days last summer. Me, my wife, and our three kids between 7 and 16. Turns out the hotel had a bunch of swingers staying at it. I had no idea. I don't know if it was a convention or what was going on. They all just decided to stay at the same hotel me and my family were at. It was an eye-opening experience, let me tell you, for the kids. Well, that's the other thing. You never know who's staying at the hotel the same as you are, right? I was at a hotel one time. I stayed at, Avila? It might have been Avila Beach Suites or Avila Beach something right across from the beach there. Was it Avila? Yeah, I think it was Avila. And the guy next to me was with his new girlfriend, who he was cheating on his wife with. The wife just happened to show up with her new boyfriend the same weekend. So, yeah, it was kind of awkward. And they weren't even friends of mine. They were from up north. But apparently the four of them showed up not knowing that the other was going to be there. And, yeah, it was kind of funny, to be honest with you. Already 4254-77. It's Romeo. It's Hot 94.1.

0: 94.1, the rhythm of the valley is Romeo. We're talking about hotel stays, Airbnbs. I don't know. You ever find anything? You ever anything crazy happen? Hey, Rome. What's up, Rome? I used to stay at the cheap hotels to save money when I would travel. Now that I have a career where I get called to these cheap hotels, I definitely do not mind spending the extra money for something way better. If only you knew. Well, that's what we're trying to know. Why aren't you telling us what's happening? All right, 842-54-77. Hey, Rome. Earlier, you were talking about things that happen in hotel rooms before you get there. I used to work at a hotel. You have no idea how many people have died while staying at hotels. You never know if you're staying in a room that somebody died last in or not. Well, fair enough. Okay. I mean, that's insane, right? You just never know. It's funny how we stay at hotels, no matter how clean. I mean, no matter how expensive or how cheap. You just never know what's gone on before you got there. You have no idea. Unless you find something that shows, you know. All right, 842-54-77. You got a crazy hotel story? Anybody?
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104.1 Rhythm of the Valley. It's Romeo. We're talking about these hotels, right? Hotels, Airbnbs. What have you found? What have you seen? Were they good? Were they bad? What happened? Everybody, I think, has an experience, especially when you go out of town, right? And you don't know what part of town you're staying in. You don't know. They make them all look good, right? You don't know the city you're going to. You don't know where if the hotel you're going to or the Airbnb you're going to is in a safe neighborhood. You don't know. All right, 842-547-7. Yo, Rome, this isn't crazy or anything, but whenever I want to get some, there are two hotels downtown you can go to. Just hang out at the bar. Bakersfield people don't understand how many women are in town for work here in Bakersfield. I always find some woman who's in town for work sitting at the bar, and she's ready to go back up to her room. You know what's messed up is I actually know a guy. I don't know if he's listening right now, but I know a guy, and I know where you're talking about, because I know a guy who we were going somewhere. We were all going to a concert, or we were all going to something. I don't know what, must have been a concert, and we all went to the bar, the hotel bar, for a drink. Before the concert, he met a woman who was in town on business. He never went to the concert with us. He said, I'll see you guys later. We saw him the next day. You guys would be surprised how many women are sitting at a hotel bar in town on business. And they could be married and they're still ready to get down with you. Romeo, it's out of the 4.1.

0: How did you go, boy? 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It's Romeo. All right, so let's talk about those hotel stays. I don't know, Airbnbs, wherever you stayed, right? Kind of crazy things happened to you. Hey, Romeo, let me tell you what happened last year. The wife and I, we stayed at an Airbnb at Paso Robles for the Mid-State Fair. It was a real nice property. The lady was renting out her back house during the fair time as an Airbnb. Beautiful property, nice pool, very clean. I woke up Saturday morning about 5 a.m. She was doing yoga naked next to the pool. I couldn't believe it. And she was hot, Rome. Older lady, but hot. Okay. So I sat there, Rome, drank my coffee while the wife slept. The next day we got up early again, and there she was again doing naked yoga by the pool. I could see her right out the window. That's funny. All right. Hey, good morning, Rome. You still doing crazy hotel stories? Yeah, if you got one.
1: Yeah.
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1: Hey.

0: 94.1, the Rip of the Valley. It's Romeo. Good morning, Hal. What's going on?
1: Hey, what's up, Rome?
2: Hey, Rome. What up, man?
1: Hey, man, one of my buddies from L.A., he has a place here, and they did a big event at his house for his birthday, and so I had my cousins come down from L.A. and everything, and they rented this place all there off of where I grew up at. And they're telling me about the place, and they're like, yeah, we're having issues with the neighbor. You know, they had got the house for like 4 nights. He goes, the neighbor's giving us issues just because we parked in front of their house, and now they're complaining, all this. So they're having drama with the dude, and I'm like, who is he? Rome, I knew this fool. So I call him up, and I'm like, hey, what's up, bro? Those are my cousins staying next to you in that R&B and everything. He's like, oh, no, man, I didn't even realize that. My cousin said that when they went back, they had all, my buddy had bought them beer. He was cooking carne asada. I tell him, hey, come on, you guys come on over. I know you guys were family. You know what I mean? And my cousins are like, dang, I didn't know you're not to do. We grew up in that little neighborhood. You know what I mean? And they were just tripping out there, you know what I mean? Because, dude, it was a whole different guy after that, man.
2: Oh, that's funny. Yeah, that's funny.
1: I was loading up my barbecue grill back in the truck, and the guy goes, hey, my buddy told me, yeah, I'll help you load it up, man. Don't worry about it. I got you. You know, I go, yeah, that's how it is when you know a couple people, bro.
2: All right, Ruben. Thanks for calling. Yep. Later, man. Well, there you go. All right, 842-547-7. I have heard, though, by the way, and some of these... some of these people who are putting Airbnbs in neighborhoods, they're not even houses that they live in. They're just buying houses in these nice neighborhoods. And they're putting Airbnbs in them, and the neighbors are getting pissed. I have heard that before. All right. 842-547-7. Yeah. So you got a crazy story? It's Romeo. It's Hot 94.1.

At 94.1 the Rhythm Valley, it's Romeo. Hey, good morning, Romeo. I have a question regarding local news reporting. Should people rely on local sensational accounts or stick to the local news reporting? I always go for local news, but notice they don't really put much information. I don't know. You got to look at it all. Nowadays, with all the information that's out there with the internet, and I'm sure that's what you're talking about, people reporting on things, calling themselves independent journalists and things like that. I mean, you just got to watch them all. You know, if you learned anything from news, they have an agenda. We never thought they did. We thought the news was the most unbiased form of information, and we're finding out if you paid attention over the last few years, found out that's not true. We just didn't have the other side, you know. Back in the day, all you could get was whatever the news was telling you. Now you have other people and what you call sensational accounts on social media who are trying to give you other information. Now, the only problem with social media news is that they don't have to be factual. There's no accountability for whether they tell you the truth or not. But, I mean, just got to check it all out. If you want to find out about a subject, look at it all. Don't trust anybody. Look at it all. Okay? And then I'm sure you'll find the information you're looking for. Let's see here. Hey, Rome, I don't know if you know this, but some of these people are buying these houses in the not-so-good areas and putting them as Airbnbs. But what they're doing is getting rented out from one person that has drugs for 1 or 2 days, and another person comes in right after for 1 or 2 days and takes the shipment with them. And the only reason I know this is because I have EBT hookup that does that. What's this world? Look, man, let me tell you something. Nothing's new. Nothing's new. The drug dealers are trying to beat the game. Nothing wrong with that. They're doing what they got to do. What's wrong? That's nothing new. That is nothing new. It's out of 4.1.

At 94.1, the Rhythm of the Valley. It's Romeo live from the Just Wing Studios. You know you guys are going to be hot today. And you're looking for that ice cold beer floating on the top of your glass. 26 degrees, Just Wing It. Go check them out. Hey, you Web and Cheese fan, you want to know who's the biggest liars in the news? Is the weather people. They tell you it's going to rain today, and it never happened. Bruh, why are you jumping on the weather people? You know, they're pretty accurate. I think the weather's pretty accurate, right? Why you got beef with the weather woman or the weather guy or the weather whoever, the weather person? What's wrong with you, man? They're doing the best they can. What I hate is when I look on my phone and I look at the weather and it says it's not raining and it's raining. You got a 40% chance of rain and it's raining. So, come on, man. Leave the weather people alone. It's out of 4.1.

Come view the style of the uniproud unibomber, who maneuver through the drama with the suit of armor. Moving calmer than the Buddha ducking funeral parlors. First the hooting, hollering, and then the shooting.

I did 4.1, the rhythm of the valleys, Romeo. All right, caller number 29 right now to go to the Monster Trucks Hot Wheels, Monster Trucks live at Dignity Health Arena. 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

0: Morning, Al. What's going on?
1: Did I get it?
0: Yeah, you're caller number 29. Congratulations.
1: Oh, man, about time my buddy's going to be happy.
0: All right, man. What's your name?
1: Uriel.
0: All right, got your tickets to the monster trucks, okay?
1: All right, thank you.

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3: 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At Just Swing It. 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

At 94.1, the Rhythm of the Valley, it's Romeo. And I know it seems like it's a long ways away, but back to school is coming. And we're going to hook you up once again. 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I mean, the owners are just amazing people. So every year, this is our fourth annual Cuts for Kids. It's happening on Wednesday, August 5th, 7 a.m. to 10 a.m. Now, this is how it works. The first 94 kids get a free haircut. Okay, so the first 94 of you are going to get a free haircut. Get ready for school. Any kids after that, $6 a haircut. So you want to get there early, okay? Like they said, the first 94 kids, free haircuts, getting you ready for school. Plus, we got some free backpacks and school supplies while supplies last. Like I said, we do it. This is our fourth year doing it with Get Faded Barber and Beauty College. You want to come down, get a free haircut, get ready for school. I mean, there's a lot of things you got to do. Moms and dads, let us take one thing off your plate and get your kids' haircut, okay? So Get Faded Barber and Beauty College. I will see you there August 5th. That is a Wednesday, 7 a.m. to 10 a.m. The first 94 kids get a free haircut. Any kid after that, it's $6. Let's get it done. It's Romeo outside 94.1.

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1: Yeah.
0: 411.
2: Yeah. And all the latest tabloid bullshit.
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2: Right now.
5: But Thursday, July 16th, 2026, it looks like Taylor Frankie Paul and Whitney Levitt won't be kissing and making up anytime soon because Taylor says Whitney's her biggest hater, apparently. Taylor commented on Instagram, Instagram post claiming Whitney had unfollowed her and says, good riddance. So I guess Taylor Frankie Paul blasts Whitney saying, let's be honest, she's been waiting on my downfall since day one. Jennifer Lopez is still searching for a new mansion. She's been trying to unload for years because the buyer she had in line fell through. Sources with knowledge say the potential buyer walked away after dropping a substantial deposit, clearly intended to snap up the $50 million Beverly Hills place, our palace, J-Lo originally purchased with Ben Affleck. The guy backed out on Tuesday for some unknown reason, so it's back to square one. Dancing with the Stars pro Gleb Savanchenko, the ex-wife, is firing back at the claims that she abducted their daughter and moved to China. Apparently, that's what he's saying, insisting Hong Kong is the girl's permanent home and accusing him of wrongfully keeping one of their daughters in California by canceling her return flight. The statement from Gleb says, or Gleb's attorney, misrepresents our family's reality. Olivia's primary caregiver. I have raised her every day while Gleb worked full time on Dancing with the Stars. Elena's attorney is saying Olivia thrives in Hong Kong. She attended a top school as an elite ballroom dancer. Okay, so that was the wife or the ex saying that. Stefon Diggs is slamming the man, suing him for alleged sexual assault, and he vehemently denies a whipping out is you-know-what while they were hanging out. The Davie Police Department just released images of the alleged injuries Geno Smith and his female employee sustained during an accident at or incident at his home, fresh off the investigation being put on ice due to lack of evidence. In the picture, Smith had three visible marks on his face, and the cops stated the New York Jets quarterback also had a bump on his head, although it's hard to spot in the snapshots. As for the woman, there was bloody abrasions between her thumb and index finger. She also had notable bruisings on her arm. Surviving Earth, the Americas, Celebrity Family Feud, Press Your Luck, Big Brother, that's all new on television tonight.
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Hot 94.1, the Rhythm of the Valley, it's Romeo. Now, I tell you guys about the podcast, right? What we do is every day after the show, I take out all the music, I take out the commercials, you can check out everything we talked about. Well, I'm going to do something a little different starting now. I'm going to give you an after the show, some of the things that we missed out on in the podcast, some of the things that we didn't get to during the show. You're going to have to go check out the podcast, Romeo's After the Show, to see what we talked about or what I talked about, some of the things that I missed, what's going on in the news, what's going on in Bakersfield, and just things that I got to say. So you're not going to get that on the radio. You can only get that on the podcast. So you get what you missed on the show, and then you'll get a little extra. Now go find out where I get podcasts, where you get them, iTunes, Spreaker, I mean YouTube. I got a YouTube channel. It's all Romeo and Friends. That's how you look it up, Romeo and Friends. It's the podcast. Like I said, you're going to get the show, and you're going to get a little extra, okay? So make sure you go check it out. You'll see it under, I don't know, just things I got to say. Romeo's After the Show, after the lights are turned off, the mic is off, the radio station is off. I'm out the studio. I'm in my own studio doing it for you. All right, so check it out, Romeo and Friends. It's the podcast. You can get it anywhere that you get podcasts, and obviously, check out the YouTube channel. I'm going to do some stuff there as well. Maybe some video, you know? Maybe I'll start doing some video for you. It's Romeo, it's Hot 94.1.

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9: 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At Just Swing It. 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Eat like a king. 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
2: These are the reasons and these are the numbers that I got for you.
3: Yeah, man, we back at it once again, dropping your daily numbers. To start with which ones?
4: Four.
3: Yeah, according to research, there are four types of drunks. There's a Hemingway, whose personality doesn't change a bit. Then there's the Mary Poppins, who gets sweeter and happier. Then you got the Nutty Professor, who becomes more social. And finally, Mr. Hyde, who becomes more hostile and less responsible around booze. Which one are you? Are you a little bit of all of them? Next number.
4: 112.
3: Yeah, allegedly the oldest ham in the world is 112 years old and is claimed to still be edible. Why, Sway? Who's willing to take a slice of this down? No thanks. Last number.
4: Five.
3: Yeah, the recent survey aimed to discover just how comfortable Americans are with sexuality by asking 2,000 adults how often they consciously think and talk about sex. They found that the average person speaks about making love in one way or another 5 times per day. Well, if you're singing along to most of the songs out right now, that number quadruples easily. I'm Jay Reed, and those were your daily numbers.
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that are the opposite of cold is going to get you some great lunch to Maui Pho and some movie tickets to Reading Cinemas. 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

0: It's 12 o'clock. 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
3: Yes, indeed. Jay Reid, about to hook you up one more time with some great lunch. Thanks to...

0: sip of cold. This one right here might be a little difficult, so pay close attention. Check it out.
1: Woo! Yeah! You just did that steroid-free.
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1: Something that makes your pee-pee smaller.
2: There must be steroids in macaroni.
0: Yeah, no macaroni in Maui Fa, so don't worry. But yeah, tell me what that movie is. 842-5477. First person to get through. Tell me the correct name of that flick. You're good to go to Maui Fa and the Reading Cinemas. Let's get it on. Movie Match, it's Hot 94.1. Good luck.

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Well, that's what Romeo's talking about tomorrow morning, how his technology made you feel insecure. 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
16: 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At Just Swing It. Swing like a boss. Eat like a king. 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
2: These are the reasons and these are the numbers that I got for you.
3: Yeah, man, we back at it once again, dropping your daily numbers. Let's start with which ones?
4: Four.
3: Yeah, according to research, there are four types of drunks. There's a Hemingway, whose personality doesn't change a bit. Then there's the Mary Poppins, who gets sweeter and happier. Then you got the Nutty Professor, who becomes more social. And finally, Mr. Hyde, who becomes more hostile and less responsible around booze. Which one are you? Are you a little bit of all of them? Next number.
4: 112.
3: Yeah, allegedly the oldest ham in the world is 112 years old and is claimed to still be edible. Why, Sway? Who's willing to take a slice of this down? No thanks.

found that the average person speaks about making love in one way or another 5 times per day. Well, if you're singing along to most of the songs out right now, that number quadruples easily. I'm Jay Reed, and those were your daily numbers.

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2: Wake that ass up.
3: When you miss a day or Romeo in the morning, you're missing out on this.
4: What's up, Big Rome?
5: What up, brother?
4: Man, not much, man, not much. I need to apologize to you, man.
5: What?
4: I'm probably the guy that pulls in front of you every time. Because every time I go through the drive-thru, there's nobody there. But the second I pull in, 15 people pull behind me every single time. It makes no sense at all. And I sit there and I tell my wife and my kids, we'll go to Starbucks, we'll go to Dutch Bros, you know, Burger King, whatever.
5: Yeah.
4: Nobody's in line. We pull in and like 6 or 7 people are behind us all of a sudden. Like, dang, every time we come, people follow us.
5: That's so hilarious.
4: Yeah, my bad, man. I'll let you know what side of town I'm on. That way you don't come over there and I won't interfere with your side of town. And maybe you'll be able to hit it.
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Hey, hey, it's time to go. 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Hey, go. Hey, it's time to go. Hey. Hey. I was in Bakersfield, California in a whip, in a

0: 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Hey, hey, it's time to go. Go, hey, go. Hey, it's time to go. Hey. 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

94.1, the Rhythm of the Valley. It's Randy back at it live. Just Wing It Studios. We got your hot tickets coming up. Monster Trucks Live. I got Reading Cinema's movie tickets. All about the hot 94 days of summer. It's hot 94.1. What up?

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0: 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It's Randy, the hot 94 days of summer with tickets right now. What is your name?
1: 25.
0: You are color 29. Congratulations.
1: Thank you.
0: Monster Trucks, are you ready?
1: Yes, I am. I have three boys. They're going to love it.
0: Oh, dude, that's why I got four tickets for you.
1: That's amazing.
0: Hot Wheels, Monster Trucks Live. You guys have a great time. August 22nd, Dignity Health Arena, okay?
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0: 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We got